0: is Coercive Control at Day. And coming up, I've played a few songs a little bit, and Marty wrote one that would fit in with it beautifully, which you've heard the rap version of. So we're skipping two songs. I'm really sorry, because they were for ADHD and one about Glargabum, but we have to. So we're moving straight on to Quicksand, Coercive Control. Now, that's a song that was written for week one, which roughly covers what week one was about. Week two, I'm sorry, I mucked up. That didn't happen. So I'm going to play that one. So anybody didn't hear week one, it's got week one. Week two, well, you missed it. You should have been there.
1: Yeah.
0: And as for week three, that will start afterwards, but we'll have a quick talk before that starts. So let's get cracking, Marty.
1: Okay, here we go with
0: Quicksand, Coercive Control.

0: Okay, we're back with Lolly. Yep, you got your headphones?
1: Yeah, I've got... Oh, all right, that went a little bit too loud on me. I'm just trying to get the right balance, being autistic. If it's... That's fine. If it's too loud, I can't focus and it gives me a headache. Okay, let's begin. By the way, if you know Sam, do you think would benefit from hearing this, or you want to come on the show and talk about this? We are MTM FM 91.9, the voice of Coonamble. We are a radio show.
0: Well, we've got spare seats and we've got spare microphones, so come on down.
1: Yeah. So this is week three, where we're looking at fear, fragmentation, fawning, and false hope. As you listen today, I'd like you to keep one main idea in mind. Coercive control changes both behavior and identity through fear-based survival. I also want us to challenge some common myths. That if this stayed, well, it couldn't have been that bad, could it? People should just stand up for themselves. Yeah, they're just weak. They obviously just believed lies, you know. Throughout today's program, I hope you'll begin to see that these are recognized psychological responses to coercive control. They are survival responses, not character flaws. So as you listen to today's podcast, and I'm getting really tearful, and I'm struggling with this, because obviously I've been a victim of this.
0: Yep.
1: Yeah. And it was dangerous.
0: Brave
1: and I
0: girl
1: don't
0: talking
1: wonder if
0: about
1: anyone
0: it.
1: Else, I would have died if I'd stayed longer. Yeah. It was on the cards. It was getting more dangerous. Somebody starts picking you up by your neck. A foot in the air. It's not a good sign.
0: Definitely
1: right,
0: not.
1: So as you listen to today's podcast, the songs and our discussions, I invite you to think about those ideas and see whether they change the way you understand coercive control. So here we go. Let's hear from... It's an AI reading it, because I don't have capacity to read it. I'd cry my eyeballs out. I wouldn't be able to get through it, and it'd be too much stress for me, and I wouldn't come in and be on the radio. So here we go. Hope you like our voice. We've got... Yep, that's it. Here we go.
2: Hello, and welcome to week three. The letter F is for fear, fragmentation, fawning, and false hope. Over the last 2 weeks, we have talked about domination, dependency, entrapment, erosion, and exhaustion. This week, we move into the letter F in the quicksand model. F stands for fear, fragmentation, fawning, and false hope. Fear sits at the center of coercive control. Sometimes it's fear of violence, sometimes fear of abandonment, fear of humiliation, fear of losing children, fear of homelessness, fear of retaliation, fear of not being believed, and often the fear does not need to be spoken aloud anymore. The victim learns to anticipate consequences before they happen. A look, a tone of voice silence, a slammed door, a change in mood, the body becomes trained to stay alert. Many people living with coercive control describe constantly scanning for danger, even during ordinary daily life. And over time, this ongoing fear can begin to fragment a person psychologically. Fragmentation means parts of the self begin breaking apart under pressure. The person may feel torn between what they know and what they are being told. They may love the person hurting them and fear them at the same time. They may remember kind moments while also experiencing abuse. This creates deep internal conflict. Some victims start doubting their own memories. Some feel disconnected from themselves emotionally. Some struggle to explain what is happening because the experience feels confusing and contradictory. That confusion is one reason coercive control is often misunderstood from the outside. People expect abuse to look obvious and consistent, but coercive control often alternates between affection and fear, kindness and cruelty, apology and intimidation. And this leads into something called fawning. Fawning is a survival response. Most people have heard of fight or flight. Some know about freeze. Fawning is different. Fawning means trying to stay safe by appeasing the dangerous person, keeping them calm, avoiding disagreement, managing their emotions, trying to be perfect, trying not to trigger anger. Many victims become experts at reading moods and adapting themselves to survive. And because of that, outsiders sometimes mistakenly believe the relationship is functional. But survival behavior is not the same thing as safety. Finally, there is false hope. False hope is one of the strongest forces keeping coercive control in place. After incidents of abuse or intimidation, there may be apologies, promises, affection, gifts, tears, or declarations of change. The abusive person may seem genuinely remorseful, and the victim wants to believe things can improve, especially because most relationships are not abusive every minute of every day. There are often periods of calm connection or apparent normality. Those moments become emotionally powerful. The victim holds on to them and hopes the good version of the person will return permanently. But in many coercive relationships, the cycle repeats: fear, relief, hope, disappointment, fear again. Over time, this cycle can create very strong psychological attachment, even in deeply harmful situations. And this is why coercive control is not simply about bad behavior. It is about an entire system of power, fear, confusion, emotional dependency, and intermittent reward that gradually reshapes a person's reality. Next week, we move into the I category of the quicksand model.
1: Okay, and today we're in a bit of a rush because I need to get this done in a shorter time period. So the first song is going to be about fear, because I want to reinforce what you just learned. One of the hardest things for people to understand about coercive control is that fear eventually begins making the decisions. A person starts changing their behavior before anything has even happened. This song is called Fear Doing All the Work.

0: Okay, we're back with Lolly. It's 10:17 on the clock, 11.7 outside, feels like 9.1, heading for a top of 18. And the mic's yours.
1: He managed to get that in. I was wondering when he was going to burst in with that one. So that was, I had done Fear doing all the work. So Fear becomes the mechanism of control. Fear is not limited to physical violence, the threat of physical violence. You know, somebody takes a belt off and starts whacking the bed next to you, right? You know, that happened to me many moons ago. You know, I've had a few relationships and I remember just thinking, what on earth? And then they started punching walls. Yeah, that's intimidation. That's can be part of coercive control. People often describe living as though they're walking on eggshells. Oh yes. Eventually fear becomes internal, so the controlling person no longer has to tell somebody what to do. They've basically trained their body how to respond in order to stay safe. So a common misunderstanding is if there was no physical violence, it could not have been abuse. Many people think abuse has to involve physical violence, but coercive control often relies on fear instead. Over time, a person begins changing their own behavior because they're trying to avoid intimidation, conflict, or punishment. Fear itself becomes the method of control. Right, so now we're going into our song called Had On. Fragmentation, piece by piece. Let's go, guys.
0: Okay.

0: Okay, we're back with Lolly. I got in first.
1: This is MTM FM 91.9, Lolly and co-host Marty show on the Voice of Coonamble, and we're doing Coercive Control, and that song was Fragmentation. Coercive Control, it was called Fragmentation Piece by Piece. Coercive Control can gradually erode a person's identity. I've lost my glasses, so we'll just carry on. Identity is usually lost gradually, not suddenly. Victims often stop recognising themselves. They're on my head. Recovery is often about rebuilding identity as much as rebuilding safety. The common misunderstandings are, why did they not just stand up for themselves? Fragmentation happens gradually. Constant criticism, manipulation, and control slowly erode a person's confidence until they begin doubting themselves. By then, standing up for themselves is far more difficult than it appears from the outside. Before we continue, I just want to say this. If anything you've heard today has raised concerns for you or reminds you of your own situation or someone you care about, help is available. Before we finish today's program, I will read out some support services, or my AI might, that may be able to help. If you think you might want any of those details, now's a good time to find a pen. And if you're in a shop, buy a radio, wireless radio, apparently. The next song is about fawning. People often know about fight, flight, and freeze. But there is another recognised survival response that is much less understood. It's called fawning. This song is fawning. Just trying to stay safe. Let's go.

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2: Do you reckon? I might do that. Today, sunny, 3 to 18 degrees. Central west slopes and plains for Thursday. Sunny areas of morning frost, patchy morning fog in the south. Light winds becoming south, 15 to 20 kilometres an hour the morning, and then becoming light in the evening. This is a 10% chance of rain. UV index is moderate. Less than 1 millimetre of rain today and no fire danger rating. So, excellent stuff. 11.9 degrees outside, feels like 8.9, so it's still a fairly chilly day, peeps. 70% on the humidity, the wind's coming from the south-southwest, 11 to 14 kilometres an hour. You may even get a kite up today if you want to try. 1,035 hectopascals on the barometer and stable, which means the weather's not going to change too quickly. Looking through the satellite though, I could see some nice clear weather. And I've just had a phone call from our vice president, who says that we've got an international tennis coach turning up at the Coonamble Tennis Club on Friday. So that's an international tennis coach turning up at the tennis club locally on Friday. So if you're into tennis, be there or be square, as Marty B would say. Okay, we're looking at a top temperature of 17 degrees today, about 2 o'clock, and there's no active warnings for this location. And as Lolly said, this weather broadcast has been brought to you by Gray's Auto Electrical, your steel specialist. And now the mic is yours.
1: That's so kind of you. Right, so... that reminds me, I'm going to try and do a weekly segment where I read out three things from our local community Facebook page thingy. Anyway, that song we just played was Fawning, Just Trying to Stay Safe. Fawning is a recognised survival response. Fawning is about reducing danger. It is not consent. It is not agreement. It is not weakness. A common misunderstanding is they were just trying to keep the abuser happy. Fawning is a recognised survival response. It's about trying to reduce danger by keeping the peace when someone feels they have no safe way to fight back or leave. It actually changes the brain. It shrinks certain parts of the brain, and it actually does change somebody's personality. That is reality. That's fact. Right, and so of course the person starts to change. They don't even start to recognize themselves sometimes. Right, our final song is about something that keeps many people trapped, not because they're foolish, not because they enjoy the relationship, but because hope is a very human thing. We all like to hope, don't we? Yeah, do the right thing and hope, pray, meditate, do therapy, you know, all the things we do because of hope. This song is False Hope. Maybe this time, but before we play it, it's a different style of music from what I usually play, and Marty B has got some history to tell us about what style of music it is, because it's going to be a bit different.
2: Well, it's what they call trova. It comes from an old word, troubadour. And a troubadour went round from village to village with his lute, I think they used, I'm got it correct here, a lute, and they were poets. So they went around towns entertaining, singing poems in song format. So this type style of music comes from, it's hundreds of years old anyway.
1: Medieval.
2: Yeah, well, there we go. Well, yeah, well, that's even older, isn't it? half a millennia there. Okay, well,
1: so we're going to play False Hope. I'm going to talk, and then we're going to do the support and resources for you.
2: Yep.
1: Let's go, Marty. False Hope, maybe this time.
2: No worries, we've got four sides.

There was always something new. A quiet apology, a gentle smile. The person I first thought I knew.

0: Wow, that was an ending.
1: Right. False hope can become part of the cycle of coercive control. Well, it normally is. Most coercively controlling relationships are not abusive every minute of every day. Periods of kindness become powerful reinforcements, like training a dog Pavlov's dogs, you know. Hope is not weakness. Wanting someone to change is a normal human response. The common misunderstanding is they stayed because they wanted to. False hope develops because coercive control often includes periods where the abusive person apologizes, you know, you've heard it before, promises to change, or behaves lovingly, or love bombs you. Those moments give the victim genuine hope that things will improve. Hoping for change is a normal human response and should never, ever be mistaken for wanting to stay in an abusive relationship. Yeah? Let's get this clear. There'll always be an excuse. There'll always be a reason. There'll always be a, you know, let's go on holiday, or I'll buy you this, or I'm sorry, it won't happen again. There'll always be a reason or an apology or whatever. It doesn't change things. So today we have looked at four recognized psychological responses to coercive control, which do shrink parts of the brain. Does change the personality. Fact. Fear can begin making decisions before anything even happens. Fragmentation can slowly change how someone sees themselves. Fawning is a survival response that helps people stay as safe as they can. And false hope can keep people believing tomorrow will finally be different. The more we understand these responses, the less likely we are to judge survivors. I'm sorry, but it hurts to know that I get judged for how I now behave. And it's the result of having bad stuff done to me, being tortured almost daily. When you're having your fingers twisted to your face on the floor and told to be a good girl, yeah, it's tough. And you're told if you leave, you'll get killed. Yeah, it's tough. Yeah, that's tough. So the more we understand these responses, why people behave like they do, the less likely we are to judge the survivors, and the more likely we are to recognize coercive control for what it really is. Now, before we finish today, I'd like to share a few support services, but Marty can read it because I'm a bit upset.
0: What's this? Okay. If you're in immediate danger, always call 000. 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If today's program has raised any concerns for you or someone you know, please remember that help is always available. There.
1: That's great. Okay. The next recording is called Quicksand Supports, pre-recorded. It's part of the Quicksand model and provides additional support information connected with the program. And after that, it'll go straight into Quicksand resources. So if you'd like to learn more about the Quicksand model, which is what we've been exploring, and coercive control, this recording will direct you to further educational resources. We're in a bit of a hurry, so let's get it going, Marty.
0: Yeah, There's two of them. I've just noticed that.
2: 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The Quicksand Model of Coercive Control was developed by Kate Amber from End Coercive Control USA. Kate provides training and online courses for individuals, professionals, organizations, and community groups who want a deeper understanding of coercive control and how to recognize it. You can find more information at End Coercive Control USA. 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You can also search online for Kate Amber Quicksand Model to find interviews, podcasts, and educational videos where she explains the model in more detail. If you are looking for information about coercive control in Australia, you can also visit the website of 1800respect.org.a. You learning to recognize coercive control is one of the most important steps in preventing it and supporting those who are experiencing it.
1: 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That's it, over and done with. We've only got a few minutes left, so I said that I would read from Coonamble Community Notice Board, the one where people actually moderate it, where it's safe and you don't have people going on there doing weird stuff. Right, I'm just going to pick the first three. Let's see, what have we got? Accessible pathways support coordination. What is this? It's an advert. I'll read you the advert, because you know what? I don't know how expensive it is to advertise, like, in a paper, and not everyone buys a paper, not everyone has Facebook, so I'm not sure what people do. I suppose they must go to a job centre or something, I've no idea. Anyway, independent male support worker wanted, cleaning and yard maintenance. I get Marty to read it. Marty, read it.
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1: Is there not a phone number? That is,
0: yeah, no, there's no number.
1: Oh damn!
0: But you can find the information on the Coonamble Community Notice Board anyway. So but I'll read it out. It's S C A C CESSIBLE pathway, accessible pathway at outlook.com. So,
1: Or if you've got, if you can find, look it up. Where is it? I'll just grab it back and look up. I'll just move on to the next one. So anyway, yeah, whatever. Look it up, ask somebody, all that stuff, you know. Right, moving on. So obviously it means we've got a support coordinator now in Gulgandra by the looks of it. So Gulgandra, for people that don't have one. Right, the next one is P and F. I hope I'm getting this right. Christmas in July, trivia night. This is on Friday, the 24th of July. Is that this Friday?
0: Yeah.
1: Okay, this Friday, Friday coming, at 6 p.m. at the Plaza.
0: No, not this Friday coming. It's Thursday the 16th, so it's Friday the 17th tomorrow. So that might be next week.
1: Okay, sorry, folks. Next week.
0: Correction.
1: Yep. 6 p.m. at the Plaza Theatre. Bring your own drinks. You get to bring your own drinks and nibbles. Oh my golly gosh. Free entry. Prizes for best dressed. Who on earth is running this stuff for free? What the heck? Tell me about this, Marty.
0: I don't know, but I'd be there with the beer and Nobby's nuts.
1: Yeah.
0: We'll love them.
1: Yeah, okay. Thank you, Jacqueline Orr, for posting this. Right, next one. Talk dirty to me.
0: Dirt.
1: Okay, Josh, half the writing's vanished. Hold on, guys, I don't want to lose this. Talk dirty to me. It's a women's soil health workshop. I'm trying to read the damn writing, but I'm struggling with it. I'd really like to. All right, here we go. Join us for a hands-on workshop with Dr. Quaid. With a doctor designed especially for women in agriculture. Don't switch off yet, just listen in case it might further interest you.
0: Yeah, walk back over there.
1: Learn practical soil health skills. So if you've got a large garden, why not? Assess paddock conditions. So if you've got horses, get along to it. Connect with like-minded women. Make yourself some friends. And take home simple tools to improve your farm's productivity and resilience on your farm. There you go. This seems to be a free event. There's morning tea and lunch provided, so you even get to eat. And you don't need any prior experience, right? So you turn up and know nothing, and that's just wonderful. And children, you're allowed to bring your blinking kids too. I don't know what they're putting on for the kids exactly. I really don't know a lot about it, but all right, how do they go about it? Find it. I'm sorry if you're not on Facebook. I do apologise. It's on at... you may get a ticket, but that's just let them know that you're going. So it's on at Coonamble Golf Club. When is it on? Thursday, July the 23rd. So that's next Thursday when we're here. You better take your radio with you so you can listen to us at the same time. Maybe play it in your lunch hour. It's running from 9 a.m. to 2:30 p.m. And the event is being held by Coonamble to Castlereagh Land Care and Soil Resilience. I hope I've said that right. If not,
0: perfectly.
1: You get that. Okay, it's time to move on. Otherwise, we'll get nothing else done. So we've got Toothache Thursday, which I have written for Marty. Then we've got The Road to Hell, which is about autism. And then we've got Come Closer, which is all about sexual confidence and a female, I would say. Let's hit it.
0: Okay. Not too hard either.

0: is Lolly and Marty B on MTM FM 91.9, the voice of Knabble. The news is about to start, so we just want to say thank you for listening in today. Hopefully you'll hear from me next Thursday, and we'll go on with week four. Marty?
1: Yeah, well, you will be back next week. I definitely will. I'm not going too far. And we've got about 15 seconds before the news, so it's goodbye from Lolly and goodbye from Marty. Be there or be square next week, because if
0: an
1: you
0: awesome
1: miss
0: day.
1: Out...
0: Bye!
1: Yeah, here we go. Let's cross to the news desk.
0: Ooh. Soon.
1: It's not happening.
0: It's not happening.
1: Okay. Well, let's do this then.
0: Okay.
1: Let's go out with a song.
0: He likes to suck my toes.
1: Oh, dear. Come on. It's not going to do it.
0: Play?
1: Yeah. I don't know. Okay. Well, we'll just switch to another playlist and we'll go from there.
0: Okay.
1: Why not?
0: Bye, folks.
1: Bye.

0: tired of that mid-afternoon slump? Feeling like you'll get up and go just like got up and went? Well then, perk up your ears, Canamble, because Global Village Cafe is brewing something special just for you today. 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
1: Hello, I'm Lewis Donaldson. Administrators have ordered Australia's only manganese smelter to shut down immediately, Laura Devoy reports.
2: Liberty Bell Bay in Tasmania's north ceased production in May last year. In August, the state government loaned it $20 million to buy ore, but the ore was never used. The state and federal governments contributed nearly $10 million to ensure workers were paid. The smelter was placed into administration in March. A buyer was lined up but pulled out earlier this week. Today, administrators EY ordered the smelter to close immediately in the absence of a commercially viable transaction and the funding required to continue operations. About 250 jobs will be lost.
1: Workers at BHP's Port Hedland bulk export terminal are set to walk off the job for 8 hours this afternoon. The strike will coincide with high tide, which will reportedly disrupt at least two major bulk carrier shipments. Union members voted to take industrial action amid a pay dispute with BHP. The company could lose tens of millions of dollars. Iran has freed an American citizen who has been in detention for 2 years. Her lawyers say she was trapped in Iran on bogus charges of collaboration with a hostile state and espionage, but is now on her way home to the US. In a statement, President Donald Trump said Washington appreciated the gesture of goodwill by Iran. New data shows one in three Australian households are struggling to pay their electricity bills. Non-profit organisation Energy Consumers Australia found only 29% of Australians understand how their electricity bill is calculated, and 37% are paying more than the default offer. But many say it's too difficult or time-consuming to compare plans. Spokesman Patrick Verray says the system needs to change.
3: There are over 145,000 different retail plans on the market. So our research found that 1 in 10 Australian households never review their power plans. Often people say when they've gone through this process that it's too costly, too time consuming, too complex. And so there's just too much obligation on consumers to find a fair deal when we think there needs to be much more on energy providers.
1: The New South Wales government is calling for more foster carers across the state's Illawarra and South Coast regions. There are more than 50 children in the region in need of foster carers. Suicide prevention strategy Are You OK? Says Australians should feel empowered to check on their friends, family and colleagues. New research shows one in three people underestimate the difference checking in on someone can make. Are You OK? Says 90% of people on the receiving end of a conversation reported feeling incredibly supported. Speaking to National Radio News, Principal Psychologist Rachel Clements says people who are struggling may not speak up if they're not asked.
4: The power of having the courage and the confidence to initiate an Are You OK conversation is that it takes the pressure off the other person who's maybe not tracking so well, who's not feeling at their best. Maybe they don't actually feel as if they've got the courage or the confidence to reach out to a friend or a trusted family member or perhaps a colleague.
1: And if you need help, you can call Lifeline on 13 11 14. Turning to sport, Argentina will have a chance to defend its FIFA World Cup title after qualifying for the final. Argentina came from behind to defeat England 2-1 this morning. The goals were scored by Enzo Fernandez and Lautaro Martinez in the last 20 minutes of the game. The defending champions will take on Spain, who beat France 2-0 yesterday morning. The final will be played on Monday morning, Australian time.
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0: Hello, I'm Shannon Kirkwood. A number of universities are facing scrutiny today over anti-Semitism policies. The Royal Commission into Anti-Semitism and Social Cohesion is in Melbourne this week, focusing its attention on the responses by universities to combat anti-Semitism experienced by students and academics. Speaking at today's hearing, ANU Interim Vice Chancellor and President Professor Rebecca Brown has defended the time it took for the university to adopt a partial definition of anti-Semitism.
1: Council on balance believe they did not have enough time to appropriately consider the other two paragraphs and asked for this to be brought back, which I will be bringing back at a subsequent council meeting for consideration.
0: Australian Federal Police are asking for help from the community to identify clothing related to an ongoing child abuse investigation. A former Sydney childcare worker aged 35 has been charged with 329 child abuse offences, which police allege were committed between 2009 and 2025. The AFP say the images of unidentified children were allegedly located on electronic devices seized as part of the investigation. It's believed they were taken in Sydney's northwest. AFP Detective Acting Inspector Emmanuel Sardoulias says any information which may help identify victims is critical.
2: Our victim ID team is tenacious, they're committed, and will stop at nothing to identify children who are victims of child sexual exploitation.
0: There is a list of 55 childcare centres where the man worked. It includes a centre in remote South Australia. The matter remains before the courts. New research reveals Western Australia has the nation's highest number of workplace drug takers. The Drug Detection Agency, a workplace drug testing provider, has released its latest report today. The data shows the ingestion of amphetamine-type stimulants increased over the year among the mostly blue-collar workers who underwent testing. The drugs now account for 6 in every 10 positive drug tests across workplaces. WA had a high number of methamphetamine positive tests, while South Australia and the eastern states had more positive cocaine tests. Queensland recorded the highest cannabis detections and Victoria the highest opioid detections. There's a call out for foster carers in southern New South Wales. Laura Devoy has the details.
3: The New South Wales government says there are 37 children in the Illawarra and 14 on the south coast who cannot live safely with their families and need the love and stability provided by foster carers. But a shortage of local carers means the children may need to live further away from family and friends. There's also a need for more local respite carers, which the government says is a great way to start fostering children. The foster care allowance was this year increased by 20% and the emergency carer payment more than doubled to $200 per child.
0: And in entertainment news, composer Andrew Lloyd Webber has taken to social media to warn Broadway is in dire danger and needs saving. His comments coincide with showings of his latest work in New York's Theatre District. He says it is so hard for new productions to do well and break into the mainstream. Turning to sport, long-serving Sydney Sixers captain Moses Enriquez has announced his retirement from the Big Bash League. The 39-year-old played 15 seasons at the Sixers and won 3 titles. He retired from first-class cricket last year and today confirmed he would step away from all forms of cricket. And in AFL, Hawthorn's Will Day has been ruled out of Sunday's contest against Richmond at the MCG due to a corked calf. But the club will welcome back Nick Watson and Josh Battle from injury.
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0: Leonard's are gearing up for winter. Ladies' fashion wear, men's and kids' casual wear are arriving daily for you to stock up on in the colder months ahead. There are kids' and youth's football and soccer boots, as well as footy socks and a new range of safety headgear introduced this year. They are available now to help you kick off the season in style. So if you're looking for something warmer as winter approaches, call in to see Leonard's range of track pants, pullovers, tops, flannelette shirts and jackets, beanies and gloves for all those freezing days outdoors.
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2: Hello, I'm Shannon Kirkwood. Testing has confirmed a further positive detection of the H5 bird flu in a migratory wild seabird. Australian Chief Veterinary Officer Dr. Beth Cookson says bird flu has been confirmed in a petrel found at Hawk's Nest in New South Wales. Australia has now recorded 15 confirmed or presumed positive detections of the deadly virus. All but one have been wild migratory seabirds. Across the Tasman,

0: shut down immediately. With the details, Laura Devoy.
1: Liberty Bell Bay in Tasmania's north ceased production in May last year. In August, the state government loaned it $20 million to buy ore, but the ore was never used. The state and federal governments contributed nearly $10 million to ensure workers were paid. The smelter was placed into administration in March. A buyer was lined up, but pulled out earlier this week. Today, administrators EY ordered the smelter to close immediately in the absence of a commercially viable transaction and the funding required to continue operations. About 250 jobs will be lost.
0: Australian motorists are being impacted by the re-escalation of US-Iran strikes. The Australian Institute of Petroleum reports a 13 cent per litre increase in the price of wholesale diesel from Friday to today in Brisbane and Sydney. At the pump, diesel is up around 10 cents a litre over the past week. The data also shows unleaded prices are rising, but not as fast. The current fuel excise relief of 16 cents per litre will expire next month. A proposed coal mine expansion in the New South Wales Hunter has attracted widespread criticism among members of the community. The first of a three-day public hearing by the state's Independent Planning Commission got underway earlier today. The commission will determine whether or not the development application from Hunter Valley Operations will be approved. Concerned community member Terry Morgan has been among those to address the hearing in Brankston today.
2: I understand the anxiety of workers in the coal industry about losing their jobs. A just transition for coal workers into other industries will be difficult, but not impossible. I'm a lifelong unionist. I'll support coal workers in this struggle. We must think long term.
0: A strike at BHP's Port Hedland bulk export terminal is expected to affect two major bulk carrier shipments. Workers are due to walk off the job for the next 8 hours. Union members voted to take industrial action amid a pay dispute with BHP. The company could lose tens of millions of dollars. And an examination of baby dinosaur teeth suggests Tyrannosaurus rex babies were ready to feed themselves and run from birth. Researchers say the scans of the T-Rex baby teeth show extensive wear, indicating they were feeding on large prey early on, as opposed to insects and small animals. They say this may mean they were already hunting and feeding soon after hatching. To Sport West Tigers, Jerome Luai says he's at peace with the NRL club's decision to release him a year early from his contract. Luai was contracted to the end of 2027. He'll now play with the Eels next season before joining the PNG Chiefs for their debut season in 2028. Speaking today, Luai says the club's decision came as a bit of a shock, but he understands the reasons why.
3: I'm not going to lie, it did take a bit of time to process, but we're all on board now, man, and the thing I want to be is be at my best for the remaining time I'm here.
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0: is an expanding local company owned and operated by the Ralston family, and they are extremely proud of the job opportunities they have offered to locals. Batterline are a construction company who stand by their view that no job is too big or too small. They specialise in major roadwork construction, but they are more than happy to grade and improve your access road. They can also sink tanks and even desilt your dams as well. So next time you need that special job done, give the crew at Batterline a call on 68223019. 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
1: Or a flat tyre? 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The voice.

0: 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Speed limits of 40 kilometres per hour and below should now be observed. New South Wales school zones generally operate between 8 to 9:30am and 2:30 to 4pm on school day.
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1: Good afternoon, I'm Shannon Kirkwood. New South Wales has a second confirmed H5 bird flu case. Lewis Donaldson has the latest.
2: Australian Chief Veterinary Officer Dr. Beth Cookson says testing has confirmed bird flu in a petrel found at Hawk's Nest. Australia has now recorded 15 confirmed or presumed positive detections of H5N1 bird flu. All but one have been wild migratory seabirds. Dr. Cookson says there's still no evidence of any mass mortality events and no detections in poultry or in the nation's agricultural production system. The deadly virus has also reached New Zealand with its first case confirmed yesterday.
1: Supermarket giant Coles has announced it is challenging the competition watchdog's decision to block a second supermarket in WA mining centre, Kalgoorlie-Boulder. The appeal will test Australia's new merger laws. The Australian Competition and Consumer Commission had ruled the move was likely to push out a smaller rival, reduce consumer choice and leave shoppers worse off. Coles argues the project would increase competition in the region.

0: Minister says his government is doing what it can to level the playing field for young first home buyers. The average price for a home in Australia is $1.1 million. Mr Taylor says the government's policies are not helping more young people enter the property market.
1: How can more first home buyers get into the market when there's less homes? We're seeing an absolute collapse in confidence in this market. What we need is affordability. And affordability means lower interest rates and higher incomes. That is absolutely crucial.
0: The agent of actor Sam Neill has confirmed the 78-year-old died from pneumonia. Mr Neill died on Monday in Sydney. His longtime agent Philip Grenzer has said in a statement today he spoke with the actor's family and they wanted to clarify that Mr Neill passed away from pneumonia. The New Zealand actor had undergone treatment for lymphoma prior to becoming sick. Mr Grenzer says his family will hold a private memorial at his farm in New Zealand on a still undetermined date. A laser-based technology developed by Australian researchers could help detect deadly fake alcohol. Laura Devoy reports.
2: Research conducted at the University of St Andrews in Scotland in collaboration with the Adelaide University demonstrated a specially designed laser system can detect toxic methanol hidden inside unopened spirit bottles. The technology can detect methanol at concentrations around 10 times lower than internationally recognised safety limits. Researchers are already expanding the technology into new areas with the potential to protect consumers and support Australian industries. Hundreds of people die each year from methanol poisoning. Two Australians died in 2024 after consuming tainted drinks in Laos.
0: And Victoria's Chief Police Commissioner Mike Bush has hit the beat today. He's intercepted and restrained a man allegedly on the run from officers in Melbourne's CBD this morning. Mr Bush was travelling to work when he saw the man running from police. He got out of the car and restrained the man before being assisted by his security officer and other police. To sport, the Panthers can extend their lead at the top of the NRL ladder with a win over the Broncos tonight. The 14th placed Broncos will be welcoming back a host of key players, including Reece Walsh, Ezra Mam, Adam Reynolds, Payne Haas and Pat Carrigan. And Argentina will play Spain in the final of the FIFA World Cup after a 2-1 win over England this morning.
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0: tired of that mid-afternoon slump? Feeling like you'll get up and go, just like got up and went? 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
1: Good afternoon. I'm Shannon Kirkwood. Australia's recorded another confirmed H5 bird flu case. Australian Chief Veterinary Officer Dr. Beth Cookson says testing has confirmed bird flu in a petrel found at Hawke's Nest in New South Wales. The nation has now recorded 15 confirmed or presumed positive detections of H5N1 bird flu. In Western Australia, BHP employees at the port of Port Hedland are preparing to walk off the job. The industrial action is due to last 8 hours and cost the state millions of dollars. Union members voted to take action amid a pay dispute with BHP. Speaking to Sky News, Electrical Trade Union WA State Secretary Adam Woodidge says workers need to see the real terms and conditions locked into the agreement.
2: We want the ability to run same job, same pay applications against BHP when they bring labour hire on to execute work here when they have labour shortage. We don't want to see BHP exploiting workers. At the moment, there's workers here with an $80,000 pay differential working alongside doing the same work. Now, that's not Australian.
1: Western Australia's Chamber of Minerals and Energy has accused the unions of holding the national economy to ransom. Big businesses who fail to stamp out modern slavery from supply chains will face penalties. A strengthening of the Modern Slavery Act will see companies with a revenue of more than $100 million subject to a new criminal offence in addition to a civil penalty. For those businesses who try to do the right thing, companies will have a defence available if they can prove they took reasonable steps to prevent modern slavery. A number of universities are facing scrutiny today over anti-Semitism policies. The Royal Commission into Anti-Semitism and Social Cohesion is in Melbourne this week, focusing

0: Brown has defended the time it took the university to adopt a partial definition of anti-Semitism.
1: Council, on balance, believe they did not have enough time to appropriately consider the other two paragraphs and asked for this to be brought back, which I will be bringing back at a subsequent council meeting for consideration.
0: The ANU had the longest running pro-Palestine encampment at any Australian university in 2024. The encampment remained in place for 110 days. Shipping data has confirmed fewer vessels travelled through the Strait of Hormuz yesterday. Seven vessels crossed the waterway since the US reinstituted a naval blockade on Iran. That compares to 13 on Tuesday. Meantime, the re-escalation of US-Iran strikes is impacting Australian motorists, with diesel up around 10 cents a litre over the past week. Suicide prevention strategy Are You OK? Says research confirms checking in with someone does make a difference. The findings reveal one in three people underestimate the difference they can make by asking someone if they're OK, while the vast majority of people who have been asked felt supported and positive about the experience. Principal psychologist Rachel Clements told to MCE, asking the question is the first step.
2: Just listen with concern, listen with empathy, listen without judgment, listen without having all of the answers, listening without problem solving or troubleshooting, and then when that time is right, perhaps just gently leading them into some next steps or some professional support or some action that may be able to assist them.
0: If you or someone you know needs help, you can call Lifeline on 13 11 14. And Fremantle ruckman Mason Cox has retained his spot for Saturday's AFL clash against Port Adelaide. Meantime, Geelong and St Kilda will open round 19 of the competition tonight.
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1: Hello, I'm Shannon Kirkwood. The first major industrial action in WA's Pilbara region in decades is underway. Unionised members at BHP's bulk export terminal in Port Hedland are walking off the job for 8 hours amid a pay dispute. WA Chamber of Minerals and Energy CEO Adam Mori has criticised the union for taking the action.
2: The world's watching. International investors, international customers all have their focus trained on the Pilbara. At the moment, this sort of disruption really matters.
1: The action is estimated to cost BHP and the state millions of dollars. New South Wales has a second confirmed H5 bird flu case. With the details, Lewis Donaldson.
3: Australian Chief Veterinary Officer Dr. Beth Cookson says testing has confirmed bird flu in a petrel found at Hawk's Nest. Australia has now recorded 15 confirmed or presumed positive detections of H5N1 bird flu. All but one have been wild migratory seabirds. Dr. Cookson says there's still no evidence of any mass mortality events and no detections in poultry or in the nation's agricultural production system. The deadly virus has also reached New Zealand with its first case confirmed yesterday.
1: A Tasmanian town mayor says the closure of Australia's only manganese smelter marks the end of an era. More than 200 people have been left without jobs after administrators announced the immediate closure of Tasmania's Liberty Bell Bay. Georgetown Mayor Greg Keyser says it's a low point for the state's north, but he knows the community is resilient. The Australian National University has defended its response to a pro-Palestine encampment in 2024, as well as its implementation of an anti-Semitism definition. Professor Joan Leach, Senior Vice President at ANU, and Interim Vice Chancellor Professor Rebecca Brown have fronted the Royal Commission into Anti-Semitism and Social Cohesion in Melbourne today. The encampment remained in place for 112 days at ANU. It was the longest running at any Australian university. The hearing continues tomorrow. The agent of actor Sam Neill has confirmed the 78-year-old died from pneumonia. Mr. Neill passed away on Monday in Sydney. His longtime agent Philip Grenzer has said in a statement today the actor's family wanted to clarify Mr. Neill passed away from pneumonia. He will be farewelled at a private memorial at his

0: Drone deficiency is part of annual health screenings. Defence Secretary Pete Hegseth says troops with low testosterone levels will be offered voluntary hormone replacement therapy.
1: This initiative, it's not about artificial enhancement. It's about restoring and optimising your natural capabilities, protecting your longevity, and ensuring you have the biological foundation required to sustain the fight.
0: It's set to be wet and stormy in WA tomorrow, while showers are also forecast on the east coast. The Bureau of Meteorology's Alana Cherney has Friday's national forecast.
2: We have this high pressure system in the southeast, bringing more dry and settled conditions and plenty of morning fog and frost. Out east, we have this trough developing offshore, bringing some enhanced onshore flow near the Queensland and New South Wales coast. We'll see some heavier showers, some possible storms near the coastal fringe, some increased winds and waves in this area. And out west, another wet and stormy day ahead of the passage of the next cold front.
0: In sport, outgoing Wallabies coach Joe Schmidt has stuck with Declan Meredith at fly half for Saturday night's Nations Championships clash against Italy in Perth. The Wallabies are out to end a six-game losing streak. And Jay Polkinghorne will make his AFL debut for Geelong against St Kilda tonight.
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1: 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Accommodation is also available in their well-equipped cabins too. 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

0: Hello, I'm Shannon Kirkwood. A union is threatening further strikes as hundreds of workers walk off the job at the world's largest bulk iron ore export operation. More than half of the 450 workers at BHP's bulk export terminal in WA's Port Hedland down tools today over a wage dispute. Speaking to Sky News, Electrical Trade Union WA State Secretary Adam Woodidge says workers need to see the real terms and conditions locked into the agreement.
1: We don't want to see BHP exploiting workers. At the moment, there's workers here with an $80,000 pay differential working alongside doing the same work. Now, that's not Australian.
0: Premier Roger Cook is urging the unions and the mining giant to return to the bargaining table, while WA's Chamber of Minerals and Energy has accused the unions of holding the national economy to ransom. A senior Northern Territory barrister says he's noted the level of racism against Indigenous Australians has risen over the past decade. John Lawrence has appeared before a parliamentary inquiry into racism, hate and violence towards Indigenous Australians in Darwin today.
2: I witness and have been involved in the deterioration of due process, thus Indigenous people do not receive due process. And the consequence of that is inevitable and on purpose, and that is a massive rise in the incarceration levels of Indigenous people in this jurisdiction.
0: The community is being asked to help identify clothing related to an ongoing child abuse investigation. A former Sydney childcare worker has been charged with 329 child abuse offences, which police allege were committed between 2009 and 2025. The AFP say the images of unidentified children were allegedly located on electronic devices seized as part of the investigation. It's believed they were taken in Sydney's northwest. AFP Detective Acting Inspector Emmanuel Sardoulias says it's a confronting case.
3: Our victim ID team is tenacious, they're committed, and will stop at nothing to identify children who are victims of child sexual exploitation.
0: Canadians are being warned to expect deteriorating air quality as more than 800 wildfires continue to burn across the country. There are more than 100 burning in Ontario. It's there where a freight train became surrounded by flames, prompting an urgent request from crew members.
4: Okay, y'all need to hurry up here. Like, seriously, we're encased in flames now.
0: The smoke has drifted across the northeastern United States and may hang around until the FIFA World Cup final in New Jersey on Sunday local time, where Spain will take on defending champions Argentina. A host of celebrities have put their names to a letter urging Iceland to ban whale hunting. Humane World for Animals says actress Dame Judi Dench, comedian Ricky Gervais and singer-songwriter Leona Lewis are among the signatories. The animal rights group says 18 fin whales have been killed since the hunt resumed last month after a two-year pause. And there are fears a rare wattle is on the brink of extinction. Researchers from Adelaide University and the University

0: population has declined by more than 99.9% over the past 3,200 years and are calling for the plant to be recognised as critically endangered. To Sport, West Tigers' Jerome Luai says he understands why the NRL club released him a year early from his contract. Luai was to finish up with the club at the end of next year. He'll play with the Eels next season before joining the PNG Chiefs for their debut season in 2028. He says the club's decision did come as a bit of a shock.
1: I'm not going to lie, it did take a bit of time to process, but we're all on board now, man, and the thing I want to be is be on my best for the remaining time I'm here.
0: On the field, and the Panthers host the Broncos tonight.
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flat battery, out of oil, or a flat tyre? Then you need to get to Gray's Stores and pick up a new Century battery, some Gulf Western oil, a compressor to pump up your tyres, and get back out on the road. While in the store, check out what else they have in their massive range. What they haven't got, they can order in for you. 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
1: Hello, I'm Shannon Kirkwood. Testing has confirmed a further positive detection of the H5 bird flu in a migratory wild seabird. Chief Veterinary Officer Dr. Beth Cookson says bird flu has been confirmed in a petrel found at Hawke's Nest in New South Wales. Australia has now recorded 15 confirmed or presumed positive detections of the deadly virus. The Australian National University Vice-Chancellor has acknowledged Jewish students and staff did not feel safe on campus. Professor Rebecca Brown has fronted the Royal Commission into Anti-Semitism and Social Cohesion in Melbourne today. The ANU had the longest running pro-Palestine encampment at any Australian university in 2024. Professor Brown has also explained why it will take another 8 months to adopt a three-paragraph definition of anti-Semitism.
2: Council on balance believe they did not have enough time to appropriately consider the other two paragraphs and asked for this to be brought back, which I will be bringing back at a subsequent council meeting for consideration.
1: An anti-slavery advocate says proposed changes to the Modern Slavery Act are a significant step toward greater accountability by companies. A strengthening of the Act will see companies with a revenue of more than $100 million subject to a new criminal offence, in addition to a civil penalty for those who fail to prevent modern slavery in their supply chains. International Justice Mission says as a regional leader, Australia must take a firm stance to stamp out the practice. A union says today's strike at one of the world's largest bulk iron ore export operations may not be the last. Hundreds of workers have walked off the job at BHP's bulk export terminal in WA's Port Hedland over a wage dispute. The Electrical Trades Union WA says the workforce wants equal pay for equal work for all workers and locked in terms and conditions. CEO of the Chamber of Minerals and Energy, WA, Adam Mori, has accused the unions of holding the national economy to ransom.
3: The world's watching. International investors, international customers, all have their focus trained on the Pilbara. At the moment, this sort of disruption really matters.
1: Federal Liberal MP Tony Passon says he and his staff member are receiving medical treatment following an incident while on board an oyster barge in Tasmania today. He has thanked the first responders and all of those involved in providing assistance. A specialised physiotherapy program targeting migraines will be tested in clinical trials. With the details, Lewis Donaldson.
4: Senior physiotherapist and PhD candidate Peter Farmer has developed a combination of physiotherapy methods and at-home exercise strategies to improve neck mobility and function. Researchers from the University of Queensland are recruiting people aged between 18 and 65 who have a history of migraine and neck pain to take part in the trial. Participants will record symptoms with a daily diary and attend 4 weekly 1-hour treatment sessions. An earlier study of the treatment found reduced migraine frequency in 8 out of 10 participants. Mr. Farmer says some people were able to prevent migraines when they felt one coming on by using the exercises.
1: Australian Winter Olympian Valentina Gazzelli has joined mental health advocate Blakey Johnston in a 12-hour marathon surfing challenge in Sydney today. The Spellbeing Surfathon has just concluded. Mr. Johnston says it is a reminder of what individuals are capable of. To sport, Essendon has been fined $20,000 by the AFL after Angus Clark failed in his bid this week to overturn a charge of careless contact with an umpire. On the field, Angelong and St Kilda opened.

0: In Perth, the Wallabies are aiming to end a 6-game losing streak.
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0: is an expanding local company owned and operated by the Ralston family, and they are extremely proud of the job opportunities they have offered to locals. Batterline are a construction company who stand by their view that no job is too big or too small. They specialise in major roadwork construction, but they are more than happy to grade and improve your access road. They can also sink tanks and even desilt your dams as well. So next time you need that special job done, give the crew at Batterline a call on 68223019. 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

0: recorded on the public record. The Coonamble Times is your locally owned and independent community newspaper. 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

Good evening, everyone. Robin Hull has arrived in the building. The time is 10 minutes past nine here on MTM FM. Welcome to Country by the Castle Ray with you till midnight tonight. I bring you the top 40 country tracks and, of course, the LBS Country Hour. Went to Tamworth on the weekend. Gee, the Winter Festival's great fun. Went to some songwriter stuff, did a songwriting workshop with Lynn Botel Sunday morning, caught up with Lindsay, Shazza, Peggy Gilchrist, and all the crew out at Katingal Bowling Club Saturday night. Great, and of course saw the Academy of Country Music graduation concert, and gee, there's some wonderful talent to keep our eyes out for. This amazing 11-year-old. Inspired by, now who was it? Wasn't Loretta Lynn, I'm just trying to think of the other person of that vintage type singer, which is amazing, and I'll try and think of it. Anyway, we're going to head into the top 40 country track countdown, but before we do that, let's check what's happening with the weather in Coonamble. So we reached a maximum today of 17.9 after an overnight low of 2.5. Certainly felt very cold outside this morning. The forecast for tomorrow, areas of morning frost on the southern plains, patchy morning fog, mostly sunny afternoon, light winds becoming southeasterly in the morning and then becoming light in the evening. We're expected to get down to 7 degrees overnight tonight, top tomorrow of 19 degrees. Outside at 9 o'clock it was 11.2 degrees, so it says it feels like 8.5. The humidity 79%, the wind is from the south at 11 kilometres per hour, and the barometric pressure is steady on 1032 hectopascals. Looking at the forecast for the week ahead, Saturday 5 to 20 and sunny, Sunday 6 to 20 and sunny, Monday 5 to 21 and sunny, that's almost like a spring temperature, the maximum, Tuesday sunny 5 to 20 and Wednesday a late shower and 7 to 20. It's a pretty consistent. Okay. Heading into the top 40 country track countdown now. The track at position 40, this week's a brand new one from Kerry Perrett. It's called Dusty Dreams and she wrote that song. Then at position 39, we have a track that's dropped down from 29 last week. It reached a higher position 12 and it's been in the charts for 11 weeks. It's Darren Coggan with a song he wrote himself, which is Always Believe in Love. Then we have another debuting track at 38 from Nathan Lamont. He co-wrote this with Michael DeLorenzis and Phil Barton called Loves to Hate Me. Then the next track is in the charts for the third week. It reached a higher position, 29. It's moving from 35 last week into 38 this week. It's 37 this week because I've already just said about Nathan. It's Brittany Elise, a song she co-wrote with Michael Salata and Jake Arthur called You Look Like. Then we have at position 36, a track that's been in the charts for 3 weeks and reached a higher position 28 last week. It's Vixens of Fall. They co-wrote this with Sally Barris and Rod McCormack. It's called Midnight Cowgirls. We have a brand new one from Haystack debuting at 35. Haystack Mountain Hermits. It's written by Mark Knopfler. It's called Money for Nothing. Then the next track is in the charts for the third week. It's moving from a high position 27 last week into 34 this week. It's No Promises, a song written by Janine Garvey and Eric Collier called Wildside. Then at 33 this week's another debuting song. This is from Sarah Burkeye, a song she wrote herself called One Hand in the Cookie Jar. That sounds interesting.
At 32 this week, we have a track that's been in the charts for 12 weeks. It reached a higher position one. It's moving down from 26 last week. It's Kevin Sullivan and Stuart Noel Nugget, a song they co-wrote called Elliot. At 31 this week, we have Connie Sis Anderson, a song she wrote herself called Gone Wishing 2006. And it's debuting at position 31. That'd be interesting to hear. She's way writes good music, Connie Sis Anderson. Then at position 30, we have Dean Perrott, a song that was written by Peter Code and Virginia Code Hermel called Phantoms of the Snowy. This reached a higher position 5. It's been in the charts for 9 weeks since moving from 34 last week back up into position 30 this week.

the snowy, their spirits roam those hills, where ghostly mountain horsemen muster cattle still. Away up on the high plains, as they've always done, hear the snowies thunder when they let the horses run. See the horses gallop from the depth of mountain blue. The mighty mountains tremble to the thunder of their hooves. The mountain silhouettes against the moon so bright. Shadows are the horsemen, phantoms of the night. And the horsemen will be flying like clouds across the moon, racing against the weather

of the hoofbeat, the sound of whip and dog. The mountains hear the stockmen push the rolling mob. Moving from the highlands to the valleys far below. For these legends of the snowy, it's the only life they know. They run the horses overnight into another dawn. Across the rugged

the sunrise, paints the world in

regulation our claim their mountain home. Such controversy in yesterday was never heard or known. So they're still grazing cattle as they did long ago. They summer on the high plains and leave

Okay. This, what's happening here? Right. So this next song is from Ella Langley. It's called Choosing Texas. It's in the charts for the 26th week and moving from position 10 last week into position 28 this

Kenneth, that was Jews in Texas from Ella Langley. The next track is from Olive May, a song written by Olivia Gamage called Country Songs. It's debuting at position 27 this week in the top 40 country tracks.

That was Country Songs from Olive May. Brings the time up to 29 minutes to 10 o'clock. The next track is from Justin Stanley, a song he wrote himself. I remember meeting Justin for the first time at when we had Murrumbilla in Coonamble, and Murrumbilla took over a lot of the shops in the main street, and we had workshops, and he did a country workshop. Anyway, this is Jensen Swamp. It's in the charts for the second week and moving from 37 last week into a higher position, 26 this week.

Okay, we just heard Jensen Swamp from Justin Stanley. This next track is from Billy Joe Porter, a song she co-wrote with Kane Reuben Vincent. It's called Look to the Good Things. It's in the charts for the 16th week and moving from position 19 last week into 25 this week after reaching a high position 14.

That was Billy Joe Porter and Look to the Good Things. The next song is from Alan Caswell and Lindsay Waddington. They co-wrote this together with Mark Thompson. It's Living My Life on the Rails. It's a brand new one at position 24 this

That was a brand new one from Alan Castle and Lindsay Waddington, Living My Life on the Rails. It's 17 minutes to 10 o'clock. You're listening to Country by the Castle Ray with Robin Hull here on MTM FM. We're working our way up the top 40 country tracks. And the next song is from Diane Coombs. It's a song she's written herself called The Jacaranda Tree. It's in the charts for the 9th week. It reached a high position 3. And it's moving from 25 last week into 23.

That was Diane Coombs and the Jacaranda Tree. The next song is from Hayley Jensen, a song she co-wrote with Craig Brooks, John... Let's look at that better. Josh Setterfield and Sarah... actually, I'm missing one. That's going to come up next. After this one. This next one is from Sarah Lynn. She wrote it herself. It's in the charts the 7th week. It reached a high position 6 and it's moving from 12 into 22 this week. It is Free as a Bird.

And that was Sarah Lynn and Fred's Bird. Now we're going to hear from Hayley Jensen, a song she co-wrote with Craig Brooks and Josh Setterfield called Burn It Down. It's in the charts for the 16th week. It reached position 2 and it is moving from position 20 last week into 21 this week. Burn It Down.

That was Taylor Jensen, Burn It Down. That brings the time up to 4 minutes to 10 o'clock. We're at the track at position 20. This has been in the charts for 9 weeks. It reached a high position 2. It's moving down from position 11 last week. This is Highway 95, a song written by Robert Dershow and Nicole Bylund called Drunk on Vinyl. Vinyl's making

That was Drunk on Vinyl from Highway 95. It's 10 o'clock. Checking the weather. Doesn't seem that long ago since I did the last lot of weather. Okay, today we reached a maximum of 17.9 after an overnight low of 2.5. The forecast for tomorrow, areas of morning frost on the southern plains, patchy morning fog, a mostly sunny afternoon, light winds becoming southeasterly in the morning and then becoming light in the evening. The temperature outside at 10 to 10 was 9.6 degrees. It says it feels like 7.1. The humidity, 83%. The wind is from the south at 9 kilometres per hour. And the barometric pressure is steady on 1,031 hectopascals. Forecast for the week ahead, Saturday 5 to 20, sunny. Sunday sunny, 6 to 20. Monday sunny, 5 to 21. Tuesday sunny, 5 to 20. Wednesday a late shower and 7 to 20 degrees. Okay, now heading back to the top 40 country track countdown. This next song is from the Shelley Jones Band, written by Gary U.S. Bonds and Jerry Williams Jr. It's called She's All I Got. It's in the charts for the fourth week. It reached a high position 12. It's moving from 24 last week into position 19.

That was Kaylee Bell and Me For Me. The next track is from Anthony Snape, featuring Dobe Newton. Anthony Snape, Bruce Mackay and Mac Country co-wrote this song. It's called Outback Sentinels. It's in the charts for the fourth week. Reached a high position 13. It's moving from 21 last week into position 17 this

We just heard Anthony Snape and Dave Newton with Outback Sentinels. That brings the time up to 13 minutes past 10. The next song is from Trent Richardson. It's called All In. He wrote it himself. It's in the charts for the third week and moving from position 9 last week, which is its highest position, into position 14 this week.

That was Trent Richardson and All In. The next track is from Lee Kernaghan. It's all Conky Tonk Healing. No, it's not Lee Kernaghan. What am I saying? It's actually Tyler Rodriguez, a song written together with James Johnston, Jacob Durnett, this is Honky Tonk Healing. It's in the charts for the fourth week, and it's a position moving from position 13 last week into

That was Tyler Rodriguez and Honky Tonk Healing. It's 25 minutes past 10 o'clock, and the next song is from Melanie Dyer. It's in the charts for the second week and moving from position 18 last week and position 14.

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So that was Catherine Britt and Take Our Time, that particular track. Is at position 4 in the top 40 country tracks. It's in the charts for the third week and moving down from a higher position 2 last week. Before that, we heard Graham Connors, a song he wrote himself called The Best Day of My Life. It's at position 5 in the track for the fifth week. The track before that was Good Girl Problem from Victoria Crosby. At position 6, at position 7, we have Time to Burn from Greg Barnes and Pete Murray. At position 8, we have Road Signs from Josie. Then we heard Wild as the Wind from Hattie Jensen. At position 9, position 10, we have Built to Break from Matt Scullion. We had Sing Me More from Amber Lawrence at position 12. And at position 13, we had Shotgun Slide from Max Jackson. We had at position 14, If Only You Knew from Melanie Dyer, and Tyler Rodriguez with Honky Tonk Healing.

Well, the tracker position two this week is from Alice Benfer. It's been in the charts for 10 weeks and reached a higher position one last week. This track's another week, a couple of weeks ago. It's moving from position 14 last week into position 2 this week. It's called Saddle Dreaming from Alice Benfer.

Well, that brings us to the end of the Top 40 Country Track Countdown. I Took My Town Away from Brooke Seabrook. We're now going to have an hour of music produced by the studios of Lindsay Butler in the LBS Country Hour. This is Cameron Clayton.

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Ladies' fashion wear, men's and kids' casual wear are arriving daily for you to stock up on in the colder months ahead. There are kids' and youth's football and soccer boots, as well as footy socks and a new range of safety headgear introduced this year. They are available now to help you kick off the season in style. So if you're looking for something warmer as winter approaches, call in to see Leonard's range of track pants, pullovers, tops, flannelette shirts and jackets, beanies and gloves for all those freezing days outdoors. And don't forget, Leonard's stock an extensive range of doonas, sheets, pillows and towels, as well as a range of quality gifts. Please call in and have a look. 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Leonard's is a proud sponsor of Coonamble's 91.9 MTM FM since 1998.

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and a very good morning to you. Yes, Friday morning, the 17th of July. And this is Good Morning Country, coming to you on your wireless, thanks to the local community radio station that you may listen to on a regular basis. You may even be a subscriber and supporter. Wherever you are around Australia, thanks for your company. If you're streaming, you could be in any part of the world using the Community Plus app. It's also a big thank you for taking this opportunity. Whether you're a regular or a new person that's found us on the dial, we've got a great mix of country for you. And a couple of artists that'll certainly sit well in any music playlist to entertain in this first.

Far Gone Beauty standing by. Of course, album of the week this morning, Andrew Farris and his album The Prospector. The final copy of that album to give away. The Rural Livestock Report's along in around 20 minutes from now. And we've got that wonderful music mix of the archives. Yes, earlier this week they started playing music from a bygone era of Good Morning Country. And you were enjoying it, so we'll continue today. And we go further down the alphabetical list and head to some tracks that you may not have heard for a fair while. It is Walshy on the Wireless, and the Far Gones are standing by. Let's welcome them along with a track from their album, A Load of Old Bollocks.

music from Rod Williams' catalogue and old Australian Stockman. Prior to that, we had a fencer from the Outback and a little country schoolhouse by the lane. Folks, we are heading to the Rural Livestock Report, and to get us there, Rod Williams will continue with a couple of tracks that are instantly recognisable. They come under the classics category.

Welcome to your daily market update, powered by Auctions Plus, Australia's largest ag marketplace. I'm Natasha Lobbin with today's report. A total of 44,653 head were offered across the Auctions Plus sheep and lamb platform this week, representing a 69% lift in supply. Overall clearance sat at 74%, easing 8 percentage points on the previous week, though sheep-led clearance results at 100%. The Auctions Plus Restocker Lamb Indicator, or ARLI, continued its upward trajectory, adding 55 cents to close at 1,591 cents a kilo dressed weight. Merino ewe lambs were standout performers, averaging 751 cents a kilo across a 552 to 947 cent range and returning an average of $297 a head, up $12 on the week with 86% clearance. First cross ewe lambs also commanded strong interest, topping at $380 a head and averaging $318 a head. With a full clearance, though, they eased 3 cents a kilo on the week. Scandi lamb shedding breed ewes were the highlight of the joined ewe categories, jumping $103 a head to average $433 and clearing 100%. Crossbred lambs averaged 738 cents a kilo, lifting 29 cents on the week, while merino weather lambs recovered 27 cents to sit at 587 cents a kilo. Composite and other breed lambs were relatively stable, easing just 1 cent to average 594 cents a kilo. With no processor activity reported this week, restocker demand drove competition across all lamb categories. Joint ewes accounted for 13,215 head at 80% clearance, averaging $355 a head across a $251 to $520 range. Non-stationed bedded ewes totaled 8,552 head with strong clearance at 82%, averaging $262 a head. Merino ewe hoggets led the non-station mated category at $317 a head average with 95% clearance, while shedding breed ewes also cleared at 95%, averaging $290 a head. In the highlights, we had from Cunnamulla, Queensland, a line of 830 Pole Dorset Merino weather lambs, September-October 25 drop and weighing 48 kilos, returning $299 a head and will travel to a buyer in Swan Hill, Victoria. That concludes today's market update, brought to you by Auctions Plus, dedicated to connecting ag.

0: very good morning to you as you're waking around Australia on this Friday morning as the rain buckets down here on the mid-north coast. And we'll continue. We'll look at the weather around Australia, top of the hour, but we're about 24 minutes away from that news. We'll go back to the music mix in this section. And instantly recognisable tracks from our next artist as we look back in time at an extensive catalogue from a former Australian of the Year.
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3: Hi everyone, it's the boy from the bush, Lee Kernaghan here, and you've tuned in to my mate Walshy on Good Morning Country.

Thanks to digital enhancement. That was Tex Morton joining Lee Kernaghan and the Darwin Jailhouse Window. Prior to that, Flying with the King, Gundawindi Moon featuring Chrissy Yearwood. And we also had Fire with his wife Robin, and opened up with Cunnamulla Fulla. We're departing to news and weather in about 8 minutes' time. If you're departing the program, thank you for your company. Have a safe, enjoyable day and a lovely weekend, and I'll be back in the bunker next Monday to do it again. I hope you can join us. Lee Kernaghan with Country's Really Big These Days. He joined Slim Dusty for a classic. And

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2: Good morning, I'm Laura Devoy. Daily smoking rates have more than halved over the past 20 years. Lewis Donaldson has more on the new data from the Australian Institute of Health and Welfare.
3: The findings are from the 2025 National Drug Strategy Household Survey, a long-running national survey tracking alcohol, tobacco and other drug use. It found that last year, 5.6% of people aged 14 and over smoked daily, down from 8.3% between 2022 and 2023, and down from 19.5% in 2001. The survey also found daily e-cigarette use remained relatively stable at 3.6% in 2025, compared with 3.5% 2 years ago.
2: Telstra bosses are set to be grilled over a nationwide outage that affected 000 calls, businesses and public transport. A software defect and time synchronisation glitch has been blamed. During the outage last Wednesday, more than 600 people were unable to connect to 000. Some FPOS networks went offline and train services in parts of New South Wales and Victoria were cancelled. The parliamentary inquiry will get underway in Canberra at midday. Three life-changing drugs used by Australians with multiple sclerosis will continue to be subsidised for now. Federal Health Minister Mark Butler has confirmed the drugs will remain on the pharmaceutical benefits scheme while a review is underway. MS patients voiced concerns they'd have to pay tens of thousands of dollars a year to access the drugs after manufacturers rejected a request to reduce costs by up to 50%. The US has launched another round of strikes on Iran. It's the sixth consecutive night of American attacks. The US Central Command says they're designed to further degrade Iranian military capabilities. The UN says more than 500 people are feared dead after two shipwrecks off the coast of Myanmar. Both boats left Rakhine State in late June, carrying mostly Rohingya passengers. The BBC's Jonathan Head reports from Bangkok.
4: With the Rohingya population caught in the middle of the civil war in Rakhine State and subjected to systematic discrimination and occasional violent attacks, increasing numbers have been making the dangerous journey across the Andaman Sea over the past year in the hope of reaching Malaysia. Almost all communications with Rakhine State have been cut, but human rights groups say reports of bodies being washed up in two different locations suggest that both boats may have capsized. The United Nations says safer routes must be found for Rohingya asylum seekers.
2: Air quality alerts have been issued for multiple US states as wildfires continue to burn across Canada. Smoke from the blazes is shifting south, with air quality in large parts of the US states of Michigan and Minnesota deemed hazardous. There are more than 800 fires burning in Canada, mostly wildfires, which are out of control. Thunderstorms are forecast in Ontario over the coming days, but it's unlikely there'll be enough rain to put out the fires. Turning to sport, Geelong has recorded an important win in the AFL, defeating St Kilda 15-12, 102 to 11-9, 75. Bailey Smith starred in the match with 35 disposals and a goal, while Jay Polkinghorne kicked two goals on debut. But the win was soured by a potentially serious ankle injury to Max Holmes, who was helped off the field in the fourth quarter. And in cycling, Tim Merlier has won stage 12 of the Tour de France. Tadej Pogacar maintains the overall leader's yellow jersey with a gap of 3 minutes and 36 seconds.
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0: A very good morning to you as you're waking around Australia on this Friday morning, the 17th of July. Folks, we'll get back to the music mix in just a moment. A music mix from yesteryear. A lot of the tracks you may not have heard for a fair while, but we're delving back into the catalogue of Good Morning Country from a bygone era. But first, let's look at the weather around Australia on this Friday morning.
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0: In Brisbane, partly cloudy, showers 21. Sydney, cloudy, showers 19. Canberra, zero overnight. Morning frost, mostly sunny day and a top of 15. Melbourne, mostly sunny 16. And Hobart, partly cloudy 15. Adelaide, 17 and sunny. In Perth today, cloudy, showers 20. In Dalice Springs, sunny and 19. Into Queensland, Cairns, mostly sunny 25. Townsville, sunny 26. And Mackay, mostly sunny 22. In Rockhampton, 25 and partly cloudy. And Hervey Bay, partly cloudy with showers expected 21. And Gander, partly cloudy, a shower or two, clearing and 23. Into New South Wales, Armidale, partly cloudy, possible shower 13, and Orange, partly cloudy 13. Yass, cloud clearing 15, and Young, mostly sunny 16. Cooma, minus 3 overnight. Morning frost, cloud clearing 14, the top. Batemans Bay, mostly sunny 17, and Bega, morning frost. Sunny day to follow and 17, while in Griffith, morning fog, then sunny, 17. Into Victoria and Mildura, mostly sunny 15, Swan Hill, morning frost, mostly sunny 14, Shepparton, morning fog, then mostly sunny 13. Bansdale, morning fog, then sunny 16. In Horsham, partly cloudy 14, and Warrnambool, mostly sunny 15. Into South Australia, Mount Gambier, partly cloudy 15. Port Pirie, morning frost, mostly sunny day 17. And Ceduna, sunny 19. Into Tasmania, Nubina, partly cloudy 14. Huonville, partly cloudy 15. And Oatlands, morning frost, partly cloudy 12. In the Territory, Darwin, sunny and 32. Moving to WA, in Albany, partly cloudy, showers 19. Bunbury, cloudy, showers increasing 19. Karratha, 27 and sunny. Newman, 25 and sunny. And Kununurra today, sunny 29. Broome, sunny 30. Here in Harrington and Taree on the mid-north coast of New South Wales, we can expect a partly cloudy day with showers continuing and heavy at times, 19 in the top. You're up to date with news, sport and weather. As we head towards the next news and weather, we'll get back to this music mix in just a moment with Walty on the wireless. Good morning, wherever you are. 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
5: G'day, folks. I'm Anita Ree. Thanks for joining me and Walshy on Good Morning Country.

That's Anita Ree and the Ree family. Yes, Queen of Hearts and hot up here in Queensland. Folks, I'm about to sneeze. I apologise. Real Matilda will continue.

That's Real Matilda. Yes, one of the many Australian outfits that play the traditional music of our land. Lime Juice Tub and Lazy Harry's from that group. Folks, we are heading to news and weather. The album of the week will follow the news and weather. We'll give you the cue to call at the appropriate time. To take us to the news and weather, a track from Richard Newey, and we'll follow it up with Rebecca Roycroft and Michael Roycroft together.

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2: Good morning, I'm Laura Devoy. Daily smoking rates have more than halved over the past 20 years. Lewis Donaldson has more on the new data from the Australian Institute of Health and Welfare.
3: The findings are from the 2025 National Drug Strategy Household Survey, a long-running national survey tracking alcohol, tobacco and other drug use. It found that last year, 5.6% of people aged 14 and over smoked daily, down from 8.3% between 2022 and 2023, and down from 19.5% in 2001. The survey also found daily e-cigarette use remained relatively stable at 3.6% in 2025, compared with 3.5% 2 years ago.
2: Telstra bosses are set to be grilled over a nationwide outage that affected 000 calls, businesses and public transport. A software defect and time synchronisation glitch has been blamed. During the outage last Wednesday, more than 600 people were unable to connect to 000. Some FPOS networks went offline and train services in parts of New South Wales and Victoria were cancelled. The parliamentary inquiry will get underway in Canberra at midday. Three life-changing drugs used by Australians with multiple sclerosis will continue to be subsidised for now. Federal Health Minister Mark Butler has confirmed the drugs will remain on the pharmaceutical benefits scheme while a review is underway. MS patients voiced concerns they'd have to pay tens of thousands of dollars a year to access the drugs after manufacturers rejected a request to reduce costs by up to 50%. The US has launched another round of strikes on Iran. It's the sixth consecutive night of American attacks. The US Central Command says they're designed to further degrade Iranian military capabilities. The UN says more than 500 people are feared dead after two shipwrecks off the coast of Myanmar. Both boats left Rakhine State in late June, carrying mostly Rohingya passengers. The BBC's Jonathan Head reports from Bangkok.
4: With the Rohingya population caught in the middle of the civil war in Rakhine State and subjected to systematic discrimination and occasional violent attacks, increasing numbers have been making the dangerous journey across the Andaman Sea over the past year in the hope of reaching Malaysia. Almost all communications with Rakhine State have been cut, but human rights groups say reports of bodies being washed up in two different locations suggest that both boats may have capsized. The United Nations says safer routes must be found for Rohingya asylum seekers.
2: Air quality alerts have been issued for multiple US states as wildfires continue to burn across Canada. Smoke from the blazes is shifting south, with air quality in large parts of the US states of Michigan and Minnesota deemed hazardous. There are more than 800 fires burning in Canada, mostly wildfires, which are out of control. Thunderstorms are forecast in Ontario over the coming days, but it's unlikely there'll be enough rain to put out the fires. Turning to sport, Geelong has recorded an important win in the AFL, defeating St Kilda 15-12, 102 to 11-9, 75. Bailey Smith starred in the match with 35 disposals and a goal, while Jay Polkinghorne kicked two goals on debut. But the win was soured by a potentially serious ankle injury to Max Holmes, who was helped off the field in the fourth quarter. And in cycling, Tim Merlier has won stage 12 of the Tour de France. Tadej Pogacar maintained the overall leader's yellow jersey with a gap of 3 minutes and 36 seconds.
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0: A very good morning to you as you're waking around Australia on this Friday morning, July 17. Folks, we've got our album of the week not far off, and hold the phones, we'll give you the cue to call at the appropriate time. But first, let's look at the weather around Australia for this Friday morning.
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0: In Brisbane, partly cloudy, showers 21. Sydney, cloudy, showers 19. In Canberra, morning frost, mostly sunny day, a top of 15. Melbourne, 16 and mostly sunny. And Hobart, partly cloudy, 15. Adelaide, 17.

0: 18 and sunny in Perth, cloudy, showers 20. Alice Springs, 19 and sunny today. Into Queensland, Cairns, mostly sunny 25, Townsville, sunny 26, and Mackay, 22 and mostly sunny. In Rockhampton, 25 and partly cloudy in Hervey Bay, partly cloudy, showers 21. In Gander, partly cloudy and a shower or two clearing, 23. In New South Wales, Armidale, partly cloudy, possible shower 13, Orange 13 and partly cloudy, while in Yass, cloud clearing 15, and Young, mostly sunny 16. Cooma, morning frost, cloud clearing 14. Batemans Bay, 17 and mostly sunny. And Bega, morning frost, sunny day to follow, 17. And in Griffith, morning fog, then sunny, 17. Into Victoria and Mildura, mostly sunny 15. Swan Hill, morning frost, mostly sunny 14. And Shepparton, morning fog, then mostly sunny 13. In Bansdale, morning fog, then sunny 16. Horsham, partly cloudy 14. And Warrnambool, mostly sunny 15. Into South Australia, Port Pirie, morning frost, mostly sunny day. And 17, Mount Gambier, partly cloudy 15, and Ceduna sunny 19. Into Tasmania, Nubina, partly cloudy 14, Yeonville 15 and partly cloudy in Oatlands, morning frost, partly cloudy day 12. In the Territory, Darwin, sunny and 32. Moving to WA, Albany, partly cloudy, showers 19, Bunbury, cloudy, showers increasing 19, and Karratha sunny 27, Newman 25 and sunny, and Kununurra 29 and sunny, Broome 30 and sunny. Here in Harrington and Taree on the mid north coast of New South Wales, partly cloudy, showers continuing, and a top of 19. You're up to date with news, sport and weather. Our next bulletin will be in around 23 minutes from now. We'll get back to the album of the week in a moment. And as I ask, no calls until I give you the cue to call. And no calls during the next news and weather. We'll give you the cue to call after that weather also. It's Walshy on the wireless. Good morning.
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0: Friday morning, album of the week, and our guest, as he has been each and every weekday morning this week, from Nashville, Andrew Farris. Good morning, Andrew.
5: Yeah, good morning, Walshy. How are you, mate?
0: Good, buddy. Now, the Prospector, you've got it out and about. You're over in America touring and getting out amongst the radio stations. That's a big ask, and are you finding much success?
5: Well, yeah, so far so good. I mean, I was actually in shock when my album, The Prospector, gets released officially, you know, worldwide on the 10th of July. And back in December of 2024, I was invited to perform at the Grand Ole Opry in Nashville. And that, I couldn't believe it, that I went and did that and invited my old friend Keith Urban to get up on stage with me, which he did. And that was pretty exciting. But on the 10th of July, at the Grand Ole Opry, I'm actually performing again on the 10th of July. And that's the debut of my album, The Prospector.
0: Well, that's a pretty good point to go into the history for your musical journey. The touring in Australia, is there going to be touring?
5: I am, and I've actually, it depends where you are. In Brisbane, on August the 6th, I'll be playing at the Black Bear Lodge in Brisbane. I didn't know we had black bears in Brisbane, no. Anyway. Yep. And August 7th, I'll be performing at Central Mangrove, New South Wales, the Blues on the Mountain. And on August 8th, I'll be in Canberra at Smith's Alternative. And August 9th, I'll be in Cardinia in Victoria at the Cardinia Cultural Centre.
0: I guess the easiest thing is for people to follow your electronic platforms for keeping up to date with where Andrew Farris will be appearing, and while they're there, they can order the vinyl copy or the CD copy of the new album, The Prospector, because we have been chatting all week, it's certainly a great inclusion in anybody's musical library.
5: Thank you.
0: Andrew, the track I want to depart with is the current single released in time for the album launch. Tell me about Rolling Home.
5: Rolling Home is a journey that most of us, in one sense, have been through, where I particularly was thinking about when you leave home for the first time. And if you've been fortunate enough to have been in a home where you have parents or people who care about you and love you and, you know, are concerned for your health and well-being and your education, and they've been good people and helped raise you, and then you leave home. Now, it could be leaving to go to the other side of the city or a different suburb, or you could be moving to the other side of Australia. You could even be moving to a foreign country where people speak different languages and eat different food and have a completely different culture than the Australian culture. But either way, that journey occurs to you as you're going along, that there's people where you came from, and you may miss them very dearly, and you love them, and you want to speak to them, see them, and, it just makes you a bit homesick. That's really what that song is fundamentally about, yeah.
0: Andrew, been lovely chatting. Thank you for your time this week. Have a safe journey around America, and I'm sure that the Americans are going to love The Prospector the same as we're loving it here in Australia, and I look forward to catching up with you again sometime real soon.
5: Mate, that'd be great. You take care.
0: On Good Morning Country, Andrew Farris, The Prospector, all the way from Nashville, and exciting times with his second solo album. Here is the featured track. It is the current single. Here's Rolling Home.

That's the album of the week, Andrew Farris's album, The Prospector. And the current single, the new single released with the album launch, Rolling Home. All right, folks, we are heading to news and weather. If you're departing top of the hour, thanks for your company this morning, and I hope you've enjoyed the musical journey. I'll be back in the bunker here on Monday morning, God willing, and we'll do it all again. In the meantime, we're going to head to the news and weather, and we've got 13 minutes before that'll happen. And to get us there, oh, what a music mix this is. I've got the music of Red Rivers and Reg Lindsay to take us to news and weather. We'll open up the phones now. 0488 677 645, 0488 677 645. And if you are departing, have a safe, enjoyable weekend and a lovely day.

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2: Good morning, I'm Laura Devoy. Telstra executives are scheduled to appear before a Senate inquiry today following last week's national 000 outage. Shannon Kirkwood reports.
3: The company's chief executive, Vicky Brady, and chief financial officer, Michael Ackland, are due to attend the hearing. During the outage last Wednesday, millions of Australians had no mobile phone coverage. Businesses were left without digital payments, while hundreds of people across the nation could not connect to emergency services. Chair of the committee, Green Senator Sarah Hanson-Young, says she hopes the inquiry into the national outage will get to the truth so that Telstra can be held to account.
2: Australia's public health peak body says a drop in smoking rates shows cessation efforts are working. New data from the Australian Institute of Health and Welfare shows around 1.3 million people are smoking daily, down from 3 million in 2001. The Public Health Association of Australia has applauded efforts to encourage people to quit, but say they need to continue to help people to quit and to stop young people from starting a deadly habit. The father of one of two Australians who died from methanol poisoning in Laos says those responsible are not expected to be harshly punished. It's been nearly 2 years since 19-year-olds Bianca Jones and Holly Morton Bowles died after consuming tainted alcohol while holidaying in Laos. Four other people from Denmark, the US and the UK also died. Ms. Morton Bowles' father, Sean, told Nine newspapers the Department of Foreign Affairs and Trade warned him the most serious charge likely to be brought would result in a maximum of 1 year in prison. There's been a fiery truck crash in southern New South Wales on the same stretch of highway where six trucks caught alight following a crash last month. The Hume Highway is closed in both directions southwest of Goulburn. Authorities say diversions will add approximately 80 minutes travel time. The World Health Organization says the Ebola epidemic in the Democratic Republic of Congo is now spreading faster than any previous outbreak. More than 2,000 cases have been confirmed. The BBC's Dominic Hughes reports.
4: There are now 2,073 confirmed cases of Ebola in the DRC, including nearly 800 deaths. But health experts believe many cases have not yet been identified, and the true figure could be two or even four times higher. This latest outbreak has still not been contained and is expanding faster than any other previous outbreak. While 90% of the cases are in Ituri province in the northeast of the DRC, there have been new cases in two other provinces, and there is a very real risk this Ebola epidemic will spread to neighbouring South Sudan.
2: Ukrainians have protested the removal of the country's defence minister. President Volodymyr Zelensky's decision to replace Mykhailo Fedorov was reported to be related to tensions between the pair. The move has caused anger, particularly among young people, many of whom gathered in Kyiv to protest the change overnight. Turning to sport, the reigning NRL premiers have handed the ladder leaders just their fourth loss of the season. The Brisbane Broncos defeated the Penrith Panthers 14 points to 12 last night. Broncos fullback Reece Walsh starred in the match with three try assists. Coach Michael Maguire says his team was buoyed by the return of several players.
5: We had some unbelievable sort of performances there, like Paddy coming back. He hasn't played for about 6 weeks. Pono hasn't played a whole heap of footy. Reno hasn't played a whole heap. Ezra hasn't played a whole heap.
2: The Broncos are 13th on the ladder, while the Panthers will stay on top regardless of other results this weekend. And in golf, American Jackson Suber has a one-shot lead after round one of the Open Championship at 5-under.
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0: very good morning to you as you're waking around Australia. It is Good Morning Country with Walshy on the wireless. And I'm coming to you from the bunker, situated halfway between Taree and Port Macquarie on the mid-north coast of New South Wales. Folks, hold the phones. I'll give you the cue to call for the album of the week. It's very popular. And we'll get back to that in just a moment. Firstly, we'll get back to the music mix after we look at the weather around the major centres on this Friday the 17th of July.
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0: In Brisbane, partly cloudy, showers 21. Sydney, cloudy, showers 19. Canberra, morning frost, mostly sunny day to follow, 15. Melbourne, 16 and mostly sunny, and Hobart, partly cloudy, 15. Adelaide, 17 and sunny, and Perth, cloudy, showers and 20. Alice Springs, sunny, 19, and here in Harrington and Taree, on the mid-north coast of New South Wales, partly cloudy, showers continuing, and a top of 19. 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All right, folks, we'll open up the phones right now for you. 0488 677 645. 0488 677 645. Phone lines are open through to the next news and weather.
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was a beggar of a job, droving in the rain, sitting in a waterlogged saddle day after day, trying to sleep in a half-wet swag night after night. You'd be soaked to the bone, and when the wind sprung up, you'd be chilled to the bone. But you still had to make your 10 mile a day. 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But it was better than the life I got now. 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
1: National Radio News.
2: Good morning, I'm Laura Devoy. Telstra executives are scheduled to appear before a Senate inquiry today following last week's national 000 outage. Shannon Kirkwood reports.
3: The company's chief executive, Vicky Brady, and chief financial officer, Michael Ackland, are due to attend the hearing. During the outage last Wednesday, millions of Australians had no mobile phone coverage. Businesses were left without digital payments, while hundreds of people across the nation could not connect to emergency services. Chair of the committee, Green Senator Sarah Hanson-Young, says she hopes the inquiry into the national outage will get to the truth so that Telstra can be held to account.
2: Australia's public health peak body says a drop in smoking rates shows cessation efforts are working. New data from the Australian Institute of Health and Welfare shows around 1.3 million people are smoking daily, down from 3 million in 2001. The Public Health Association of Australia has applauded efforts to encourage people to quit, but say they need to continue to help people to quit and to stop young people from starting a deadly habit. The father of one of two Australians who died from methanol poisoning in Laos says those responsible are not expected to be harshly punished. It's been nearly 2 years since 19-year-olds Bianca Jones and Holly Morton Bowles died after consuming tainted alcohol while holidaying in Laos. Four other people from Denmark, the US and the UK also died. Ms. Morton Bowles' father, Sean, told Nine newspapers the Department of Foreign Affairs and Trade warned him the most serious charge likely to be brought would result in a maximum of 1 year in prison. There's been a fiery truck crash in southern New South Wales on the same stretch of highway where six trucks caught alight following a crash last month. The Hume Highway is closed in both directions southwest of Goulburn. Authorities say diversions will add approximately 80 minutes travel time. The World Health Organization says the Ebola epidemic in the Democratic Republic of Congo is now spreading faster than any previous outbreak. More than 2,000 cases have been confirmed. The BBC's Dominic Hughes reports.
4: There are now 2,073 confirmed cases of Ebola in the DRC, including nearly 800 deaths. But health experts believe many cases have not yet been identified, and the true figure could be two or even four times higher. This latest outbreak has still not been contained and is expanding faster than any other previous outbreak. While 90% of the cases are in Ituri province in the northeast of the DRC, there have been new cases in two other provinces, and there is a very real risk this Ebola epidemic will spread to neighbouring South Sudan.
2: Ukrainians have protested the removal of the country's defence minister. President Volodymyr Zelensky's decision to replace Mykhailo Fedorov was reported to be related to tensions between the pair. The move has caused anger, particularly among young people, many of whom gathered in Kyiv to protest the change overnight. Turning to sport, the reigning NRL premiers have handed the ladder leaders just their fourth loss of the season. The Brisbane Broncos defeated the Penrith Panthers 14 points to 12 last night. Broncos fullback Reece Walsh starred in the match with three try assists. Coach Michael Maguire says his team was buoyed by the return of several players.
5: We had some unbelievable sort of performances there, like Paddy coming back. He hasn't played for about 6 weeks. Pono hasn't played a whole heap of footy. Reno hasn't played a whole heap. Ezra hasn't played a whole heap.
2: The Broncos are 13th on the ladder, while the Panthers will stay on top regardless of other results this weekend. And in golf, American Jackson Suba has a one-shot lead after round one of the Open Championship at 5-under.
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0: A very good morning to you. Yes, it is a Friday morning. It's July 17. Folks, firstly, the album of the week. Yes, Andrew Farris and the Prospector has closed, and we've got 107 entries this morning. We'll do that draw this half hour, and after I read the weather, I'm going to tell you the tracks that we played prior in the last bracket, because a lot of interest there. So I'll tell you those tracks before we get back to the music mix and then the draw. Let's have a look at the weather around Australia on this Friday morning.
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0: In Brisbane, partly cloudy and showers 21. Sydney, cloudy, showers 19. Canberra, morning frost, mostly sunny day 15. Melbourne 16 and mostly sunny, and Hobart partly cloudy 15. Adelaide sunny 17. Perth cloudy, showers 20. And Alice Springs 19 and sunny. Into Queensland, Cairns mostly sunny 25. Townsville 26 and sunny. And Mackay mostly sunny 22. In Rockhampton, 25 and partly cloudy. And Hervey Bay, partly cloudy, showers 21. And Gander, partly cloudy, a shower or two clearing, 23. Into New South Wales, Armidale, partly cloudy, possible shower, 13. Orange, partly cloudy and 13. And Yass, cloud clearing, 15. Young, mostly sunny, 16. And Cooma, morning frost, cloud clearing, 14. Batemans Bay, mostly sunny, 17. And Bega, morning frost, sunny day to follow, and 17. In Griffith today, morning fog, then sunny, 17. Into Victoria, Mildura, mostly sunny, 15. Swan Hill, morning frost, mostly sunny, 14. And Shepparton, morning fog, then mostly sunny, 13. Bensdale, morning fog, then sunny, 16. Horsham, partly cloudy and 14. And Warrnambool, mostly sunny, 15. Into South Australia, Mount Gambier, partly cloudy, 15. Port Pirie, morning frost, mostly sunny day, 17. And Ceduna, sunny, 19. Into Tasmania, Nubina, partly cloudy, 14. Huonville, partly cloudy, 15. And Oatlands, morning frost, partly cloudy, 12. In the Territory, Darwin, sunny and 32. Over to WA, Albany, partly cloudy, showers 19. Bunbury, cloudy, showers increasing 19. And Karratha, sunny 27. Newman, 25 and sunny. And in Kununurra today, 29 sunny. Broome, sunny 30. Here in Harrington and Taree on the mid-north coast in New South Wales, partly cloudy, showers continuing, and a top of 19. You're up to date with news, sport and weather. In just a moment, I'll give you those tracks, the names of the artists and the tracks prior in the last bracket. And that's as requested. And we'll get back to the music mix before we do the draw. It's Walshy on the wireless. Good morning.
2: Bill always did the driving on our long trips. We'd been on the road for a few hours. He was tired and irritable. I should have said, let's take a break. But he would have thought that I was nagging. Nagging. We crashed. I just feel so guilty.
3: Stop, revive, survive. A message from the RTA.

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1: We certainly are, and folks, that music list prior to the last news and weather was as follows. We opened up with Keith Urban, In the Ranch, and Some Days You Gotta Dance. We followed it up with Rick and Kathy. Yeah, Rick Fell and Kathy with Droving in the Rain. And I heard the bluebell, heard the bluebird sing. The Red Hot Polka Dots with the Gundagai. And He Taught Me How to Yodel, their version. And then we had the Robertson Brothers, who are regulars on the circuit and very talented, with Really Love to See You Tonight and that Bee Gees medley. That was the music mix

That's Rick and Thel Carey in the Old Country Church, and prior to that, the Barbie Doll. Folks, we are going to do the draw for Album of the Week now, and the final copy of The Prospector from Andrew Farris. These people are in the draw. Lynn and Dennis from Gaynder are 1 and 2. Cheryl Whalen and Shanae from Mundubbera, 3, 4 and 5. Brad and Joy Orsham, 6 and 7. And Dennis and Phyllis from Port Pirie, 8 and 9. Reg from Alexandra, number 10. And Robin, Rod, Kayla, Portia and Kyle from Horsham. You've got 11 through to 16. Matthew, Rodney and Christopher from Rokeby, 17, 18 and 19. Ray, Robin and Emma from Oatlands, 20, 21 and 2. Alex from Eildon, 23. Graham and Zoe from Horsham, 24 and 25. And Shaley from Gaynder, 26. Gary and Helen from Wagga Wagga, 27 and 8. Pete from Lake Eildon, 29. Red, Kerry, Scotty, Rick and Carol from Lightning Ridge, 30 to 34. Barry and Cindy, Port Macquarie, 35-6. Tina Singleton, 37. Lee and Helen from Oatlands, 38-9. Brian from Waihi Point, 40. Norm and Trina Research, 41-2. Ken, Russell and Taisha from South Griffith, 43-4-5. Gary and Michelle from Oatlands, 46-7. And Beryl and Pete from Binjor, 48-49. Neville, Barbara, Katrina and Aisha from Gaynder, 50-53. Tommy, Bob and Vera, Bexley, 54-5-6. Kayleen from Hastings is 57. Leon and Jane from Fisherman's Bay, 58-9. Alan from Cootamundra, 60. Barb from Campbelltown, 61. Katrina, Patricia, Michael, Max and Deb from Oatlands, 62-66. Dot from Orange, 67. Daryl and Jody from Kybium, 68-9. And Beck and Lloyd from Kelso, 70-71. Margaret from Manildra, 72. And Morris from Bateman's Bay is 73. Steve from West of Kempsey, 74. And Bert from Bombala, 75. Trevor, Heather and Ian from Binaway, 76, 7 and 8. Margaret and Dominic from Gaynder, 79, 80. Ian, Julian, Robin from Cundletown, 81, 2 and 3. Brian, Archie, Pam and Norm from Griffith, 84 to 87. Helen and Bill from Warrnambool, 88, 89. And Leo from Gaynder, 90. Andrew and Lisa from Horsham, 91 and 2. Des and Wayne from Helensburg, 93, 4. Paul, Nathan and Stephanie from Gilgandra, 95, 6 and 97. Cam and Lorraine from Horsham, 98, 9. Phil and Rachel from Hobart, 100, 101. Graham from Coonamble, 102. Phil from Oaks Flat, 103. Chris and Janice from Bombala, a 104.5. And Andrew and Kim from Dutch and Bagara are the final two numbers, 106 and 107. Now, good luck to each and every one of you. And the final copy of the album from Andrew Farris, The Prospector, goes to number... is number 95. It's not far down the track here from the back. Paul from Gilgandra. Paul, you're the winner of our Album of the Week this morning. Now, next week, unfortunately, we're back to, well, there's CDs to be won, but there's a different artist and a different CD each morning, Monday through to Friday. Have a safe, enjoyable day, folks, and we've got news and weather just around the corner, 5 minutes away, and if you're departing, stay safe and enjoy your day. We'll get back to the final hour and the final music mix with Walshy on the wireless after the news and weather.
Ray Kernaghan will take us to the news and weather.

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2: Good morning, I'm Laura Devoy. The Australian Institute of Health and Welfare has found a substantial reduction in smoking rates. Lewis Donaldson reports.
3: The findings are from the 2025 National Drug Strategy Household Survey, a long-running national survey tracking alcohol, tobacco and other drug use. It found that last year, 5.6% of people aged 14 and over smoked daily, down from 8.3% between 2022 and 2023, and down from 19.5% in 2001. The survey also found daily e-cigarette use remained relatively stable at 3.6% in 2025, compared with 3.5% 2 years ago.
2: Parents will be informed if their child discusses suicide or self-harm with Meta AI. The company is rolling out additional protections designed to help teenagers get support. Instagram's AI chatbot already directed teen users to crisis helplines and encouraged them to reach out to a parent or trusted adult if they spoke about suicide or self-harm. Now, Meta says it will proactively alert supervising parents if teens make any clear reference to hurting themselves. And if you or your child needs help, you can call Lifeline on 13 11 14 or Kids Helpline on 1800 55 1800. Police say one person is unaccounted for after a fiery truck crash in southern New South Wales. A road train and a B-double collided on the Hume Highway about 32 kilometres southwest of Goulburn. The driver of the road train, a 31-year-old man, was treated at the scene for minor injuries and taken to hospital for mandatory testing. The crash occurred on the same stretch of road where six trucks were destroyed by a fire caused by a crash last month. This is the sound of a newly discovered monkey in the Democratic Republic of Congo. Conservationists first reported the animal back in 2008, and it was a decade before it was spotted again. Professor Kate Detweiler described the monkey to the BBC.
4: The new Colobus lequeli is a medium-sized monkey, and it's covered in dark hair. And then on its face, it's got this really magnificent orange cream-colored lips and area under the nose that sticks out, especially when it roars.
2: It's the fifth African monkey species to be discovered in the past 75 years. A group of blind and low vision young people will try tennis for the first time today. Tennis Australia and Blind Sports and Recreation Victoria have organised the event. It coincides with the Australian Blind and Low Vision Tennis Championships. President of Blind Sport and Recreation Victoria, Rob Fletcher, spoke to National Radio News about what participants can expect.
5: It's actually quite a buzz. For young people, it's not only an opportunity to come in and actually have a go at blind tennis, but it's a matter of watching the best in the world. And we, in the last three world championships, Australia has won more medals than the rest of the world combined in blind tennis. Australia's always had a reputation as being one of the greatest tennis nations on earth. We are totally dominating blind tennis.
2: And in the AFL, Geelong has recorded an important win over St Kilda, 15-12, 102 to 11-9, 75. Bailey Smith starred in the match with 35 disposals and a goal, while Jay Polkinghorne kicked two goals on debut. But the win was soured by a potentially serious ankle injury to Max Holmes, who was helped off the field in the fourth quarter.
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0: very good morning to you as you're waking around Australia on this Friday morning, July 17. Folks, this is Good Morning Country on the Community Radio Network, or you may be streaming in any part of the world on the Community Plus app. Whichever is your choice, thank you for switching your dial to our national breakfast program. We're about to enter the final hour of music for this Friday morning, and a great mix of the music that may not have been featured on Good Morning Country for a fair while and was featured in the early days of Good Morning Country. So with that in mind, let's look at the weather for the major centres for the final time this morning before we get back to that music mix.
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0: In Brisbane, partly cloudy, showers 21. Sydney, cloudy, showers 19. Canberra, zero overnight, but a top of 15 today. Morning frost, mostly sunny day. In Canberra, mostly sunny 16. Hobart, partly cloudy 15. In Adelaide, sunny 17. Perth, cloudy, showers 20. In Alice Springs, although it's cool overnight for Alice, 2 overnight in Alice, a top of 19 today. Here in Harrington and Taree on the mid-north coast of New South Wales, partly cloudy, showers continuing, and a top of 19. You are up to date with news, sport and weather as we head back to that music mix in just a moment.
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1: G'day there, folks. This is Reg Poole, and you're having breakfast with Walshy right here on Good Morning Country.

0: tradition, and our slang to me sounds great. What they say in other countries, I couldn't give a stuff. We work and fight side by side, mate, to me that's good enough.
1: I have really loved Australia, the greatest place on earth, and I have many treasured friendships from the east coast to Perth. Then some overpaid politician with his silver spoon and plate

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With our foundation set in concrete, our values set in stone, the Anzac spirit beckons, leave

Cottage Pool and Keith Jamison with Aussie Mates, and prior to that, Reg Pool with Alice Benfer and You Ain't Dolly. We are heading through to the news. I've got Rick Atchison in the jukebox. We've also got Rob Breeze and the late Doug Rowe in there as well. We've got Rachel Richards, and that should take us through to the news and weather.

pictures on the sway. When the quieter was flooding, the year of 72, I'm glad we had no livestock on the day. Axles that were broken,

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2: Good morning, I'm Laura Devoy. The Australian Institute of Health and Welfare has found a substantial reduction in smoking rates. Lewis Donaldson reports.
3: The findings are from the 2025 National Drug Strategy Household Survey, a long-running national survey tracking alcohol, tobacco and other drug use. It found that last year, 5.6% of people aged 14 and over smoked daily, down from 8.3% between 2022 and 2023, and down from 19.5% in 2001. The survey also found daily e-cigarette use remained relatively stable at 3.6% in 2025, compared with 3.5% 2 years ago.
2: Parents will be informed if their child discusses suicide or self-harm with Meta AI. The company is rolling out additional protections designed to help teenagers get support. Instagram's AI chatbot already directed teen users to crisis helplines and encouraged them to reach out to a parent or trusted adult if they spoke about suicide or self-harm. Now, Meta says it will proactively alert supervising parents if teens make any clear reference to hurting themselves. And if you or your child needs help, you can call Lifeline on 13 11 14 or Kids Helpline on 1800 55 1800. Police say one person is unaccounted for after a fiery truck crash in southern New South Wales. A road train and a B-double collided on the Hume Highway about 32 kilometres southwest of Goulburn. The driver of the road train, a 31-year-old man, was treated at the scene for minor injuries and taken to hospital for mandatory testing. The crash occurred on the same stretch of road where six trucks were destroyed by a fire caused by a crash last month. This is the sound of a newly discovered monkey in the Democratic Republic of Congo. Conservationists first reported the animal back in 2008, and it was a decade before it was spotted again. Professor Kate Detweiler described the monkey to the BBC.
4: The new Colobus loquelii is a medium-sized monkey, and it's covered in dark hair. And then on its face, it's got this really magnificent orange cream-colored lips and area under the nose that sticks out, especially when it roars.
2: It's the fifth African monkey species to be discovered in the past 75 years. A group of blind and low vision young people will try tennis for the first time today. Tennis Australia and Blind Sports and Recreation Victoria have organised the event. It coincides with the Australian Blind and Low Vision Tennis Championships. President of Blind Sport and Recreation Victoria, Rob Fletcher, spoke to National Radio News about what participants can expect.
5: It's actually quite a buzz. For young people, it's not only an opportunity to come in and actually have a go at blind tennis, but it's a matter of watching the best in the world. And we, in the last three world championships, Australia has won more medals than the rest of the world combined in blind tennis. Australia's always had a reputation as being one of the greatest tennis nations on earth. We are totally dominating blind tennis.
2: And in the AFL, Geelong has recorded an important win over St Kilda, 15-12-102 to 11-9-75. Bailey Smith starred in the match with 35 disposals and a goal, while Jay Polkinghorne kicked two goals on debut. But the win was soured by a potentially serious ankle injury to Max Holmes, who was helped off the field in the fourth quarter.
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7: A very good morning to you as you're waking around Australia on this Friday morning, the 17th of July. Folks, we'll get back to the music mix. And of course, for the last few mornings from me here at the bunker, I've been playing music from a bygone era, from the catalogue of Good Morning Country from the early years. And it's appeared to be extremely popular. And with that in mind, we'll continue Monday, starting off with more of those forgotten tracks from that bygone era. In the meantime, we'll get back to the final music mix in just a moment with some more of that great music mix. Firstly, looking at the weather in WA today.
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7: In Albany, partly cloudy, showers 19, Bunbury cloudy, showers increasing 19, and Karratha sunny 27, Newman sunny 25, in Kununurra today 29 and sunny, and Broome 30 and sunny. Perth cloudy, showers and 20 there for Perth, and 19 here in Harrington and Taree with a partly cloudy day and showers continuing. 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Back to the music mix, the final music mix, in just a moment. It's the final music mix for Friday and for the week on Good Morning Country.
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7: Now, keeping in mind the music that we're playing is from a bygone time, and we used to go to Mildura and broadcast the Independent Festival down there, and it's coming up not far off, but it's all different, it's all new and revamped. But we'll have Rodney Vincent in the jukebox to kick us off.

That's a lady by the name of Rebecca Lee Nye, and You, Me, Saturday Night. Folks, prior to that, we had a track from Ryan Sampson, and Marilyn Monroe was a size 14. And we also had a double from Rodney Vincent, No Pockets in Your Soul, and of course Mildura, the Mildura song. It was very, very prevalent to our broadcasting in the day. Folks, earlier today we had our album of the week, and it was the final copy of Andrew Farris's album, The Prospector, and we had 107 entries, and number 95 was the winning number. That belonged to Paul at Gilgandra. Next week, we're back to a different artist, a different CD each morning. But there'll still be a giveaway, folks, and we ask you to support it, because if you don't, you never know what they're looking at from higher above. All right, so with that in mind, thank you for your company this morning. On behalf of Heather Farrell and myself, have a safe, enjoyable day, a lovely weekend. And I hope you can join me on the Monday, Tuesday, Wednesday and Friday from the bunker, and Heather from Horsham on Thursday. You take care. And an artist that used to regularly go the traps and all the venues at Mildura, I know he was very popular down there, and he was Australia-wide, Roland Storm, and his music catalogue to take us out.

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1: National Radio News.
2: Good morning, I'm Laura Devoy. The Federal Health Minister says he's pleased smoking rates have declined amidst a rise in illicit tobacco. New data from the Australian Institute of Health and Welfare shows around 1.3 million Australians are smoking daily, down from 3 million in 2001. The drop has been largely attributed to a rise in public health campaigns. Mark Butler told the ABC the government is still targeting the illicit tobacco market.
3: We're intercepting more cigarettes at the border than ever before. Over the last 11 months, we've stunningly intercepted more than 2 billion cigarettes at the border, as well as other nicotine products like vapes and pouches. But we do need states to lift their enforcement efforts.
2: A Senate inquiry examining last week's Telstra outage is set to get underway today, with senior executives to be questioned. The outage resulted in more than 600 people being unable to call 000 and also affected some EFTPOS and train services. Shannon Kirkwood has more.
4: The company's chief executive, Vicky Brady, and chief financial officer, Michael Ackland, are due to attend the hearing. During the outage last Wednesday, millions of Australians had no mobile phone coverage. Businesses were left without digital payments, while hundreds of people across the nation could not connect to emergency services. Chair of the committee, Green Senator Sarah Hanson-Young, says she hopes the inquiry into the national outage will get to the truth so that Telstra can be held to account.
2: The father of one of two Australians who died from methanol poisoning in Laos says he's been told those found responsible are unlikely to face significant prison time. It's been nearly 2 years since 19-year-olds Bianca Jones and Holly Morton Bowles died after consuming tainted alcohol while holidaying in Laos. Authorities are expected to hold a press conference today outlining the charges. Ms. Morton Bowles' father, Sean, told Nine newspapers the Department of Foreign Affairs and Trade warned him the most serious charge likely to be brought would result in a maximum of 1 year in prison. The Victorian government has offered teachers a 28.3% pay rise over the next 4 years. It says more than 90,000 full-time teachers will earn over $1,000 more per month by October this year. Justin Mullaly from the Australian Education Union outlined some of the other proposed changes.
5: ES salary will be delivered along the same lines in terms of percentage outcome as teachers, meaning there will be no allowance. Top of the scale teachers will get a top of band payment, and there will be a halving of the amount of meetings that teachers are required to attend.
2: The AEU Joint Primary and Secondary Council will consider the offer and the union's next steps at a meeting this afternoon. The International Organisation for Migration says the upcoming El Niño weather phenomenon may make conditions in Venezuela worse. Thousands of people remain displaced 3 weeks after two earthquakes caused major damage in the South American country. An El Niño could cause drier conditions and an increased risk of wildfires in Venezuela. The UN agency says it has assisted almost 7,000 people in displacement sites and is considering the risk which could be posed by an El Niño as recovery operations continue. Turning to sport, the reigning NRL premiers have handed the ladder leaders just their fourth loss of the season. The Brisbane Broncos defeated the Penrith Panthers 14 points to 12. Broncos fullback Reece Walsh starred in the match with 3 try assists. The Broncos are 13th on the ladder, while the Panthers will stay on top regardless of other results this week. Weekend.
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hate to give the satisfaction asking how you're doing now. How's the castle built off people you pretend to care about? Just what you wanted. Look at you, cool guy, you got it. I see the parties and diamonds

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Ladies' fashion wear, men's and kids' casual wear are arriving daily for you to stock up on in the colder months ahead. There are kids and youth football and soccer boots, as well as footy socks and a new range of safety headgear introduced this year. They are available now to help you kick off the season in style. So if you're looking for something warmer as winter approaches, call in to see Leonard's range of track pants, pullovers, tops, flannelette shirts and jackets, beanies and gloves for all those freezing days outdoors. And don't forget, Leonard's stock an extensive range of doonas, sheets, pillows and towels, as well as a range of quality gifts. 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
1: Hello, I'm Lewis Donaldson. The Cancer Council says the latest smoking data shows Australia's suite of tobacco control measures are clearly working. New data from the Australian Institute of Health and Welfare shows around 1.3 million Australians are smoking daily, down from 3 million in 2001. However, 66 Australians will lose their lives today due to tobacco-related illnesses. Cancer Council CEO Jacinta Reddin says reducing the tobacco excise alone is not enough.
2: We need to continue our suite of comprehensive tobacco controls, including tobacco tax, plain packaging, advertising bans, and behaviour change campaigns. We also need to see all levels of government work together on enforcement, licensing, and regulation.
1: The parents of two Australians who died from methanol poisoning in Laos say they're devastated. The likely maximum penalty is just 1 year in prison. 19-year-olds Bianca Jones and Holly Morton Bowles were among six people who died nearly 2 years ago after consuming contaminated alcohol while on holidays. Authorities in Laos are expected to hold a press conference today outlining criminal charges. Miss Jones' mother, Michelle, told the ABC the maximum penalty of 12 months imprisonment is not enough.
3: It's like their lives didn't even matter. We're just really appalled by it all. You know, they were just going over to have a bit of fun and just doing the rite of passage that every you know, child or teenager does. So for that outcome, it was just devastating.
1: And in a statement, Foreign Minister Penny Wong says the government is deeply frustrated and bitterly disappointed authorities in Laos are not pursuing the most serious charges. She says the government expects the charges reflect the gravity of the tragedy. Senator Wong will speak with her Laos counterpart.